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5: Welcome back to Live in Concert. I'm Lisa Berrigan. Our headliner is Bruce Springsteen and the E Street Band. He's got a birthday coming up on September 23rd. He'll turn 77. We've been listening to a legendary performance from the Darkness Tour. It was days before his 29th birthday. After several months on the road, the band was back home in their own state. It was September 19, 1978. Bruce and the guys took the stage at the Capitol Theater in Passaic, New Jersey. And from the first note of the first song through the epic encore, they delivered this masterpiece. Let's get back to it. Once again, here's our headliner, Bruce Springsteen and the E Street Band. This is Live in Concert.

0: Diner, Bruce Springsteen and the E Street Band, recorded live at the Capitol Theater in Passaic, New Jersey during the Darkness Tour on September 19th, 1978. This is Live in Concert. Stick around for the Boss's mind-blowing encore. It's just minutes away. Coming up next, Night Ranger, captured live in Tokyo from November of 1988.
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8: This is Live in Concert. I'm Lisa Berrigan. Our headliner is Bruce Springsteen and the E Street Band. We'll hear the encore from their legendary September 1978 concert in Passaic, New Jersey in just a few minutes. Over the years, and to this day, Night Ranger has an enormous following in Japan. They developed it with intense live performances like this. Here's a set from their Man in Motion tour. It was captured live in Tokyo at the Shibuya Koka Ito Concert Hall on November 19th, 1988. This is Live in Concert.

0: It's Night Ranger, recorded live at the Shibuya Koka Ito Concert Hall in Tokyo, Japan, during their Man in Motion tour in November of 1988. This is Live in Concert. Our headliner is Bruce Springsteen and the E Street Band. We'll hear the encore from their legendary September 1978 concert in Passaic, New Jersey, next.
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5: 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I'm Lisa Berrigan. Don't miss Live in Concert next week. We'll hear classic live sets by Van Halen, Kiss, and Whitesnake. Our headliner next week is Aerosmith. This week's headliner is Bruce Springsteen and the E Street Band. Bruce has a birthday coming up in a couple of weeks on September 23rd. He'll be 77. We've been listening to a legendary performance from just days before his 29th birthday. The band was back home in New Jersey. It was captured live during their highly acclaimed Darkness Tour on September 19th, 1978 at the Old Capitol Theater in Passaic, New Jersey. We hope you enjoyed this legendary performance. Now check out the Boss's encore. Once again, it's our headliner, Bruce Springsteen and the E Street Band. This is Live in Concert.

Philadelphia, in Baltimore, in Washington, D.C., in New Jersey. Are you talking to me? Are you talking to me? But if you're talking to me, you better talk loud and ready.

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4: Unearth those spandex pants, rummage for that old tube of eyeliner, and get ready to make your way down memory lane, my maniacal metal maniacs. Dee Snider here, and some genuine, old-school, bona fide headbanging is on the way right now with Motley Crue, Pantera, Black Sabbath, and more. More being a ton of your requests. It all starts right now, so get in, sit down, shut up, and start banging. This is the House of Hair. Each and every week, I invite you into a very special house at the end of the block where all things that rock live on forever. The address is 665. It's right next door to hell. My door is always open and you all are welcome. But don't cry, babies. Get that baby out of here. So what say I kick it off in a big way with one of your requests? This is from Garrett Kozar and Jesse Friesen in Winnipeg. They listen to the HOH online. D, we're both partying hard and reminiscing about seeing AC/DC. They're the best band out there by far. House of Hair all the way. You know, it's tough to argue with that statement, boys. Let's start this party off right with a heavy metal international anthem. This is Highway to Hell. Turn it up!

0: house.
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3: Suckers walk, money talks, but it can't touch my three-lock box.

A little medium rare hair for you from the HOH Metal Vault. That was Three Lock Box from Sammy Hagar. Nice. Some think that song is a sexual innuendo, but in reality, it was written to signify the three aspects of being: the physical, mental, and spiritual. Sammy's so deep, man. All right, let's get right back into it with another request that was submitted at houseofhaironline.com. This one's from Jason and the guys hanging out at Johnson Pond in Coventry, Rhode Island, listening to the mighty 94HJY. Dee, the guys and I were talking about the days with Dr. Metal from WHJY, and we'd love it if you would play this song for him. For those of you who don't know, Dr. Metal was a favorite DJ at WHJY for 16 years, and he was tragically killed in the station nightclub fire, along with 99 others in 2003. He was one of the most beloved DJs in the country, and his fans still pay tribute to him to this day. I knew him. He was a true fan of metal and a great guy. Boys, I would absolutely love to play this one for the doctor. So raise a glass and toast to Dr. Metal and all who were lost that tragic night. Here in the House of Hair, and this is Metallica's Fade to Black. It's Bangin' Time!

0: Steven Tyler and the boys from Beantown in the house. That was Back in the Saddle from Aerosmith off the Rocks album. You're in the House of Hair, and I'm your hostimus maximus, D. Snyder, super genius.
1: Joey, you like movies about gladiators?
0: Now I'm in the mood to play some more requests, but you gotta stick with me through this short break to get to the next one. While you wait, headbang in place and go to houseofhaironline.com and tell me who your favorite band is and why you want to hear them by clicking on requests. I'll be back in the saddle in a minute.
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14: It's the House of Hair.
0: Welcome, bang backers. This is the House of Hair. I'm Dee Snyder, and as promised, I've got another request for you. And it's an oldie but a goodie from Mike Mancinelli in Simi Valley, California. And like many of our listeners, he listens to the HOH online. Dee, I grew up in New Jersey with all the old metal bands. I used to take the train into the city to see all the greats in the late 70s and into the 80s. I love the old stuff. What can I say? I'm old. Thanks, and keep rocking, Dee. Mike, I'm old too, but I prefer to refer to us fans who were there being the D, that's back in the day, as originals. As a matter of fact, that's what I make my grandkids call me. Hey kids, originals here! And speaking of originals, this is the original Alice Cooper band on the HOH. Turn up your hearing aids!

That's a long, deep, hot kiss all the way back from 1988. Of course, that was Lita Ford on the HOH. This is Dee Snider, and guess what? I got another request. This is from Neil S. He listens to the HOH online. Hey, Dee, love your show. I listen to it all the time, and it really cheers me up to know that metal will never die as long as you're on the mic. Anyway, I'm listening to the HOH with my dad. He loves metal as much as I do. We would both like to hear Dream Evil by Ronnie James Dio, as he was and always will be an idol of ours. May he rest in peace. Rock on, D. Metal will live on. Damn straight it will, Neil. I'll stop doing this show when they pry the microphone from my cold, dead hands. All right, young or old, everybody loves some Dio. You're in the House of Hair, people. It's time to make the metal!

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2: 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Before Babbel, I thought I just wasn't good with...
4: Ask for. This one's from Deanna in Citrus Heights, California. She says, love you, Dee. You and I have the same name. They call me Dee. Same hair color, store-bought, and same color of eyeshadow, blue. I look at your photo online, and it's like looking in a mirror, minus the breasts. We're all a little freaky out here, so can you play some Scorpions? Well, hell yeah, Freaky Dee, and thank God for boobies.
5: Yeah.
4: When you're in my house, you're free to roam around and do as you please, but don't get fingerprints on my walls or I'm locking your ass up in the zoo. Fire it up!

0: That was Def Leppard's Rock Brigade from back when they were all still in diapers. They were just so cute. I'm Dee Snider. We just floored it all the way to the end of the first hour of the House of Hair. This party's just getting started, people. It's time to move it out into the streets and take over the whole damn town. So tell your neighbors to join in, and I'll meet you back here in just a few.
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0: I'm Dee Snider, and this five-alarm heavy metal rager called the House of Hair is back. You want another full hour? You got it. You want more requests? You got it. You want Priest, Bruce Dickinson, and Black Sabbath? You got that too. How's that for service with a sneer?
15: Yeah, baby. Yeah.
0: Now get ready, bangers, because this hour is going to wear your neck out. Up on your feet right now for a double shot from the crew. You're in my

0: A hair pair from the Sunset Strip right there on the House of Hair. I'm Dee Snider, and you just heard Too Young to Fall in Love, and before that, Take Me to the Top from Motley Crue. These engines are revving to the max, and the last hour is officially underway. The HOH will be right back, and we're going to holler at Satan. Maybe even kick him in the sack. 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
8: Shake and bake, metalheads. You're in the House of Hair. D-Side here with another request. This one's from Ian and his buddy named Russia from Pokemonville, PA, or maybe it's Perky Omenville. Oh, hell, I don't know. D, my buddy Russia, and I listen to your show each and every week without fail. Russia wants to hear some Danzig, and I want to hear some Pantera. What do you say? Well, I say hell yes, brothers. Let's do a double request for two dudes who obviously have good taste in where they hear their metal. First, it's Danzig for Russia, but nothing for Putin. Vladimir can kick my metal ass. Then it's Pantera for Ian. Here in the big house on the House of Hair, it's banging time.

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2: 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Emergency! Conditions desperate. Little chance of survival. 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We can't hold out much longer.
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4: I can assure you I don't understand it either.

Digging deep and dark, that was Cowboys from Hell from Pantera, circa 1990 on the House of Hair. Isn't Dee Snider with yet another request? You guys don't let up, do you? My request of the week came in from Paul, listening to Bayou 95.7. Yo, Dee, what's up, brother? Fellow Long Islander here, many nights seeing TS and Hammerheads, and was one of the whack jobs on the roof at the Adventureland show. I've been working the past 6 months here in NOLA and digging it big time. Discovered you here on the Bayou, so I'm a New Yorker from birth, and hanging tonight here in the Crescent City on my birthday with you and all the fellow HOH disciples. For my money, the band to me that goes in the time capsule to represent metal is Judas Priest. Nothing more I'd like to hear than some Green Manalishi. Rock on, Dee, and thank you and your crew for what you do. First off, happy birthday, Paul, and man, you and I do go back. You and the rest of the nuts on the roof of that factory at the Adventureland show in 1979 got me and Twisted Sister banned from all outdoor shows in the Northeast. You bent their antenna into a TS. Sheesh. Well, henceforth, you'll be known as Whackjob Paul. And that's why you're a member of the HOH family and a true SMFF of TS. All right, here's Judas Priest for Paul on his birthday. It's time to make the metal!

0: That was a song that started it all. The very first track from their very first album, appropriately called Black Sabbath. I guess you could call that song the Big Bang of Metal. Thanks, guys. That was pure genius. I'm Dee Snider, and obviously this is the House of Hair. Did I tell you that this hour is going to kick some serious ass? Well, it ain't done yet, but I need to take a crap. I mean, break!
1: Stick around.
0: More House of Hair? Hell's yes! Stick around.
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7: Louder than my chopper and twice as dangerous is the House of Hair. D-Stout here, and I got fan mail amongst all the requests. This is from Randy in St. John, New Brunswick, listening on Rock 88.9. D, great show. I never miss it. Thanks to you, I've recently rediscovered how much I like Jackal's music. I miss the great metal from yesteryear. Today's music is crap. If you could get this on, it would be awesome. Thanks. P.S. Just wanted you to know that my favorite Twisted Sister song is The Kids Are Back. Your show rocks. Keep up the great work. Well, ain't that special. Randy butters me up, but asks for another band. But that's cool. I can't play Twisted Sister for an entire hour. Or can I? Well, until I find out that answer, Jackal's kicking off a long set of the good stuff. Here's When Will It Rain on the House of Hair.

0: going long with Warren, Triumph, and Jackal, that's how I do's it on the house. D-Snyder here, and if you're listening to the HOH, you should be socializing with it too. Search for The House Affair with D-Snyder on Facebook and click like. It's easy, it's free, and it's filled with me. What more could you ask for? Oh, more old school metal? Okay, I got time for just one more, but I think you're gonna really like it. I started the show with AC/DC, and this last one's gonna give you a symbiotic send-off. I'll get a dictionary. You'll get it right after this.
1: It's Dee Snyder in the house.
0: Hey everybody, it's me, Dee Snyder, host of the HOH. So how many times have you said, if there was only a way I could get Dee Snyder to record a personalized video message for a friend, family member, or coworker? Survey says, never! But now that I've used my mind powers to plant the idea in your brain, let me tell you about Cameo. Cameo is a free app that allows celebrities to make personalized video messages. All you gotta do is book the Cameo video, tell me some basic info on who and what the message is for, and voila! Your favorite Rockstar Air personality, that would be moi, will record a message that will delight whomever you give it to. I've done birthdays, anniversaries, proposals, congratulations, award presentations, get well soons, graduations, motivational messages, and more. People absolutely love them. So go to cameo.com, put my name in the search engine, and check out the hundreds of rave reviews and messages I've done. And next time you need a unique gift, think, I'm going to download the free Cameo app and get Dee Snyder to record a personal video message. You'll be glad you did.
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1: 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It's the House of Hair.
0: The House of Hair is coming to a close, but I'm going out with style.
10: Smokin'!
0: The House of Hair is engineered by Metal Mick McCabe, produced by Dwight Coleman, and the exec in charge is Pam Edwards. Dee Snyder here, and I want to thank you for joining me for this edition of the HOH. We've managed to make it to the end with our bodies somewhat intact, so I'm going to take you out as I brought you in with some AC/DC. Well, it's actually a killer clone of an AC/DC song. The mayhem will return in 7 days, but until then, please tell everyone you meet. If it ain't metal, it's crap! Bruce Dickinson is taking us out! See you next week!

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Ladders give, snakes take.

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11: There is nothing wrong with your television set. Do not attempt to adjust the picture. We are controlling transmission.
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14: Quiet, numbskulls. I'm broadcasting.

It is Labor Day. And I've only got one thing to say. With all this talk, talk, talk, the more things change, the more you know what. I'm 15, 16, playing in my first band. What's my father say? Get a job. Then you get out of school. What does society say? Get a job. Now the whole country's out of work. Nobody's helping. And what's the government say? You're on your own, buddy. You know what you gotta do? Dip, dip, dip, dip, dip.

I remember one time he stole a fountain pen. I didn't want to embarrass him. So, you know, teachers have ways of doing things. So I said to the class, we will all close our eyes, and will the one who took the pen please return it? Well, while our eyes were closed, he returned the pen, but he took the opportunity of feeling all the girls. Can I say feel?

getting a little nostalgic, remembering there was a time when people actually got a chance to work. We open with Talk Talk. There's been a lot of Talk Talk lately. Stimulus this, stimulus that. The Music Machine was a real stimulus. 1966. Get a Job was the Silhouettes. It was the teenage lament of the 50s and early 60s. Ember Records, November 1957. Ronnie McGill on the saxophone. Birmingham Working Class, The Animals, We Gotta Get Out of This Place, written by the absolutely wonderful Barry Mann and Cynthia Weil, and produced by the great Mickey Most. Got My Mojo Working, Muddy Waters, produced by Leonard Chess, 1956. It sounds like Little Walter, but I believe it's James Cotton on harp. And yeah, we're all thinking about one thing these days. Say the pride of Bergenfield, New Jersey. The Knickerbockers, baby. They weren't no one-hit wonders. All right, well, they were, but they had some other cool songs. Such as One Track Mind, written by Keith and Linda Colley and produced by Jerry Fuller. Well, there's one good thing about all this. You get to sleep late in the morning.

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The Beatles had a three-picture deal with United Artists. They did Hard Day's Night, and then they did Help, and then they got stoned a lot and didn't want to do no more movies. So a producer named Al Brodax, who had done the Beatles cartoon show for 3 years, told Brian Epstein, the Beatles manager, that he could solve the problem and make everybody happy by doing an animated film with minimal Beatle involvement. So they were like, we don't gotta do nothing, right?

Cool. They'll do it. So Al Brodax, he made some good moves. He got the very cool and totally wild Heinz Edelman to design the thing. Eric Siegel wrote it. Yeah, he would later write Love Story. George Dunning directed it. Alan Ball, Bob Balzer, Jack Stokes, Dennis Rich animating, Charlie Jenkins psychedelicizing the whole thing, and the Beatles producer George Martin wrote a terrific score. I mean, there were hundreds of people working on it. A fabulous book tells the whole story by Robert Hieronymus called Inside the Yellow Submarine. The Beatles wanted nothing to do with it since they hated the American cartoon, which had Americanized their voices so they could be better understood. The animators had 11 months to do what Disney was doing in 4 or 5 years, because everybody felt this Beatles thing is going to end at some point, and they were right. So everybody was panicking, trying to get this thing done quickly, and they actually had to start animating the thing before there was a script. Now try that one sometime. I don't know what the hell they did. The Beatles turned down the offer to voice their characters, which they regretted once they saw it. Every Beatle loved the other three's voices, but hated their own. The only other complaint was Ringo wanted his nose to be longer in the cartoon, you know. But other than that, they loved it. The innovative cartoon style blew their minds and everybody else's, except the London press, of course, who even hate themselves. And Yellow Submarine has become one of the great classics of all time, and an important part of the Beatles' legacy. They reluctantly wrote 4 songs for the film, including one I consider a masterpiece, and that would be this one.

0: So this is a submarine.
1: Soft, isn't it?
2: Not if you're on the bottom.
3: All right, lads. Time to stow the gab and turn to.
0: Groovy. How do you start this thing?
3: It starts with a blue meanie attack.
2: Well, supposing there's no blue meanies in the neighborhood?
3: Well, then you start looking for a switch.

0: 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Your faces.
1: We're quite cute, really.
0: You could pass for the originals.
1: Well, we are the originals.
2: No, Sergeant Pepper's Lonely Hearts Club Band.
1: Well, there couldn't be much with a name like that. Sergeant Pepper?
0: You could impersonate them and rally the land to rebellion.

0: We started that celebration of Yellow Submarine with the incredibly psychedelic It's All Too Much, one of the four songs John and Paul thought were throwaways, and so they threw them away to the movie. Of course, two of them were George Harrison's, by some coincidence. And they turned out to be fantastic, actually, all of them did.
1: Move! That's the Cocktail Slippers. The album is Joyride. The band wrote it, and Michael Scott Hartung produced it with the band. Get it from thecocktailslippers.com.
0: Hey Bulldog was one of John and Paul's songs. Now, I don't know, they didn't dig it, but it's absolutely a fantastic record.
1: Divine Intervention is the Rolling Stones. Amazing new album, Foreign Tongues, produced by Andrew Watt, written mostly by Keith and Mick.
0: And the other very cool George Harrison song, Only a Northern Song, almost got on Sgt. Pepper, but got bumped. And all three of those tracks, just amazing, actually. Don't go nowhere, baby. We're coming back with our Freak of the Week.

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13: Welcome back to the Underground Garage. George Ivan Morrison, born August 31st, 1945, in Belfast, Northern Ireland, son of a record collector, was in a skiffle band by 12 and a show band by 14 years old. He embraced R&B and soul music and recorded with the Monarchs in 1963 before merging with a local group called the Gamblers and called the new band Them, 1965. Them had immediately two hit singles in England, Baby Please Don't Go and Here Comes the Night, the B-side of which was a little thing called Gloria, which the Shadows of Night out of Chicago had a hit with. Them broke up in 1966, but Burt Burns dragged the man, now calling himself Van Morrison, back to America and cut Brown Eyed Girl, which was his first hit in the States. Blowin' Your Mind was the album, which was so-so, but it contained T.B. Sheets, which would lead artistically to his next album and the masterpiece of his life, Astral Weeks, 1968. His next record, Moondance, would be his commercial breakthrough. The albums that followed, his band and the street choir, Tupelo Honey and St. Dominic's Preview, to continue an artistically celebrated and commercially successful juggernaut right into the early 70s, equaled only by mid-60s Bob Dylan. Then, his erratic stage performances, excessive drinking, and obvious hatred of success eventually took its toll. Like his blues and jazz heroes, he would become a well-respected journeyman for the next 30 years. He works as often as he wants to and is comfortably out of the spotlight. Our freak of the week, Van Morrison.

who thought they were only mad when Baltimore gleamed in supernatural ecstasy, who jumped in limousines with a Chinaman of Oklahoma on the impulse of winter, midnight, streetlight, small town rain, who lounged hungry and lonesome through Houston seeking jazz or sex or soup and followed the brilliant Spaniard to converse about America and eternity, a hopeless task, and so took ship to Africa.

0: A matter of choice. 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

0: We started with our tribute to Van Morrison with one of the greatest records of all time and a seminal garage rock anthem, I Can Only Give You Everything. Phil Coulter and Tommy Scott wrote it, and Tommy Scott produced it.
1: Cellophane is Stanley Simmons. The album is Dancing While the World Is Ending, written by Evan Nick and Jacob Bunton, and produced by Rob Cavallo. 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
0: Gloria, neck and neck with Louie Louie as the garage rock anthem of all time. That one written by Van Morrison, but Them did not have the hit with it. Shadows of Night did.
1: That's Donnie V with I'll Surrender from Beautiful Things, new LP. Donnie wrote it with Jim Timbers and produced it with Mike Tholen. Get it from DonnieV.com.
0: And one more from Them, Could You Would You, from the second album, Them Again, in 66. Written by Van Morrison, produced by Tommy Scott. Take us to the break, Gary U.S. Bonds.

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2: And I'm other GLP-1s, kind of like him. Hey, did I hear there's a pill version of Ozempic?
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12: 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Please welcome to the Underground Garage stage, Father Bill and the Filthy Sinners.

Hi, this is Dave Marsh, author of the Beatles' second album. I'm celebrating along with everybody else who's wicked cool in this world with little Steven, my old friend. And you've played some more older records, so I can think of some more books.

0: Let's get a job, boy.
1: Tried that.
0: Yeah, and you quit as soon as you paid off that damn pickup truck, didn't
1: That's right.
0: Yeah, we ain't all got so lucky around here, you know? See, your mom in there, she's got to work in the morning. Your grandma's got to work. But more important, I got to work tomorrow. And I need some sleep. You turn that damn thing on again, and I'll beat the Jesus out of you.
1: There ain't no Jesus in me, honey.

0: We started that set with our coolest song in the world this week, Rock and Roll Priest from Father Bill and the Filthy Sinners. You know, every once in a while, a track like this comes along, and me and Dennis just kind of look at each other and say, okay, we got to play this because now you know you're in the underground garage. this is written and produced by W.C. Moriarty, better known as Father Bill. And he is joined by Brother Johnny, Sister Sadie, and Father Francois. And it's already legendary as far as I'm concerned. get it from, this is a new one, facebook.com/ Father Bill Says. Sorry, I love everything about this. Let me give you that again. Facebook.com/ Father Bill Says. Our coolest song in the world this week, Rock and Roll Priest from Father Bill and the Filthy Sinners.
1: Fade Away was Bruce Springsteen and the E Street Band, 1981, from The River, their fifth album. One of my favorite girl group classics, I Never Dreamed, from The Cookies, written and produced by Jerry Goffin and the great underrated Russ Titelman. June 1964, The Cookies out of Brooklyn. Dorothy Jones, Earl Jean McRae, and Margaret Ross. All three of them lead singers, really. As most of the singing groups were back then. That's why they were so good.
0: Ride With You is the cast of The Wanderer. Mike Wartella and Diego Rodriguez singing those lead vocals. Backed by the Disciples of Soul, The Wanderer is based on the life and music of Dion, and Dion wrote it. They're just waiting for a theater to open up on Broadway.
1: And the Hollies at their most triumphant, I'm Alive, Baby. That's the message this week. Everybody out of work, we'll be coming back, right? Just stay alive, stay healthy, and we'll fight our way out of this. And we'll keep you alive right here in the Underground Garage, baby.

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6: 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We'll be right back.

And in the 45th year before the Common Era, Julius Caesar, after conquering the world and inventing the salad, established the Western calendar. "And now no son of a bitch are gonna miss my birthday," he declared. This Julian calendar worked rather well for years, give or take a day or two lost here or there. He started the year on March 25th, so he wouldn't have to wait so long to go surfing. But Pope Gregory XIII couldn't tolerate such a callous disregard for the correct time. Not to mention, the Catholic holidays kept falling on the wrong days. So he declared a more precise Gregorian calendar be instated in 1582. This made the Germanic peoples and the Swiss finally able to be on time and live up to their stereotypes. But it took until 1752 to reach England and the American colonies, at which point the Quakers made January the first month, so they could sell more oatmeal. The population, however, rioted, calling the new calendar a scam by the landlords. You see, to adjust from one calendar to another, they jumped from October 4th to October 15th. The people went crazy for several weeks, demanding the government give them back their 11 days. And Julius Caesar, after all that conquest and anchovies, will be forever reduced to a very hot, sticky month on somebody else's calendar.

0: beg his forgiveness?
1: It was all a misunderstanding and we...
0: What? I warn you, gentlemen. I am not to be trifled with. To pull the tail of a lion is to open the mouth of trouble and reveal the teeth of vengeance biting the tongue of deceit.

0: Catchy tune, that.
1: I can't seem to get it out of my head.
2: Don't shake it.
3: That's what we've been doing all night.
0: Oh? Yeah, it was a great party.
4: And we brought back lots of lovely souvenirs. Here is the motor.
0: And I've got a little love.
1: And I've got a hole in my pocket.
0: A hole?
1: Well, half a hole anyway. I gave the rest to Jeremy.
4: What can he do with half a hole?
0: I fix it to keep his mind from wandering.
5: Hey, look at John, will ya?
0: What's the matter, John, love? Blue meanies?
5: Newer and bluer meanies have been...

0: We started our tribute to Time itself. Through the Chambers Brothers' Time Has Come Today, a single version of their psychedelic epic, David Rubinson producing. Out of Time was the Rolling Stones. Ended up on Flowers in the U.S., Aftermath in the U.K., produced by the great Andrew Lew Goldham, written by Mick Jagger and Keith Richards, of course. Monkey Time was Major Lance, written by Curtis Mayfield, produced by Carl Davis, and the Impressions singing background. In My Own Time, one of the coolest tracks from the early Bee Gees. When they started, they were very Beatle-like, the first, really, of the Beatles school bands. And we closed with some classic doo-wop, which is pretty much the way we started the show also. Jive 5 and What Time Is It? Written by the amazing Strangeloves, Jerry Goldstein, Bobby Feldman, and Richard Gyra. Very cool. 1962 out of Brooklyn on Beltone. What time is it? It's time for the banks to loosen up some of that money, give it to new businesses around the country, and let them start hiring people. You hear me? All you bankers making all that money? Time to give some back. And that's my Labor Day editorial in a nutshell.
1: Now I have to face stupid reality again.
0: We want to thank the Hard Rock cafes, hotels, casinos, and the Seminole coolest Indian tribe ever for being our sponsor from day one. And I want to thank all of the Hard Rock employees around the world as we stop in and do our DJ thing when we're on the road. Nicest people in the world, in addition to the best food. And someday will be a rock and roll circuit. I'm never going to give up on that. We want to thank Premier Networks, our new syndicator, Julie Talbot, Rick Bucchietti, Tanya Juhasz, and Corey Neal. Forgive the pronunciation. I'll get it right eventually. And if you're in need of any guitars or amps or tambourines, go see Andy Babuke. I want to thank our... Is Intrepid the word? Or is that an aircraft carrier? Dennis Mortensen, who puts the show together every week in spite of the odds. Go to undergroundgarage.com if you've missed any of our last 750 shows. And Facebook and Twitter and at Stevie Van Zandt. You can talk to me personally. And thank you, Alan Freed. We'll see you all next week.
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1: We're speaking with Gil Moore, the great drummer and singer from the terrific band Triumph. Do you remember the name of your very first band when you were like in eighth grade or something?
2: Yeah, Rick and I have a contest on who had the worst names. Anyway, Mondo Plus Four was one of mine.
1: I like that.
2: And then I went right from there. I actually went straight downhill to Abernathy Shagmaster's Wash and Wear Band.
1: That's awful.
2: Yeah, it really is awful, but it's hard to top Rick's General Mud. I mean, that's...
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1: Jenny writes, when I was growing up, the Girl Watcher song would come on the radio. My dad would always sing, I'm a squirrel watcher. 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
1: Hello? Has anyone seen my music? Oh, there it is.
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2: Sure.
3: We're going to dump 4,000 pounds of pasta into the lake.
0: Wow. That's a lot of, makes me kind of hungry.
2: You want some spaghetti?
0: Oh, I love spaghetti.
2: I know you do.
1: It's really hard to stay off of.
4: Oh, yeah.
1: You know, it turns to sugar. Yeah, it's so good.
2: Pasta?
1: Yeah, it turns to sugar.
2: It's so
0: now,
2: good.
0: Nick, you're a adult male, as we've established. Man of
4: 25 years, that's what they got. I am adult male.
0: And very fit, very slender.
4: Yeah, I'm slender, yeah.
0: Do you stay away from the pasta?
4: You know, I was when I was with that love Lawyer. Of my life that's gone. She's incredibly fit. So I stayed off sugar for months and months and months and years, like probably 2 years, and then went sour and I headed to McDonald's.
0: So that's a positive spin to this.
2: Yeah, so now you get to eat whatever you want again.
1: I interviewed Nick one time, and you might not look at him and think this, but he has quite the sweet tooth.
4: Oh, yeah, huge sweet tooth.
1: And don't you love popsicles or something?
4: Well, I went through, I'm on pie now.
0: Oh, we got a great pie lady.
2: What flavor pie?
0: Oh, yeah.
4: Yeah.
1: Any, what's that? Any flavor?
2: Any flavor of pie? A certain fruit?
4: Yeah, I don't love cherry, but I'm not a huge cherry person, but I like a lovely fruit pie.
2: Yeah.
1: Okay.
4: Apples, right. The standard, what I get at the old diner where I go and sit by myself. And
2: with your cup of coffee.
4: Drink my cup of coffee.
0: Do you look at your phone, or do you just stare straight ahead? Like people are going, this guy's going to walk out to the Brooklyn Bridge and
1: is Travis
0: go over.
1: Fickle at the next table in this scenario?
4: Well, I am doing everything by myself. And my, I told my sister, I got to do everything by myself. I go to the movies by myself. I eat by myself. I walk around by myself. She goes, well, that's okay. You're independent. And I said, yeah, but there's a fine line between independent and creepy. You know, no one. No one looks at the guy in the park who's by himself watching the softball game and goes, look at that independent gentleman.
5: 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It's the Best of the Bob and Tom Show for this Labor Day Monday. This is Christopher in the Bob and Tom Studios. Coming up today, comedian Jamie Lisso, Ryan Hamilton, Greg Hahn, Christy's Nip Color, and Tom Offends People. But coming up next, a segment with Richard Feltface. You don't want to miss it. It's coming up next here on the Bob and Tom Show.
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8: Welcome back to the Bob and Tom Show. And this Monday morning, this is Christopher in the Bob and Tom Studios. Here's a segment with a puppet. What? That's right. His name is Richard Feltface. And here you go.
9: Christy Lee on vacation. She's going to miss it. This is Jessica Allsman at the news desk.
10: Howdy.
9: There's Pat Godwin.
11: Hey, Chick.
9: Hey, Pat. How you doing, buddy?
11: Pretty good. How about yourself?
9: Can you see everything from over there?
11: Oh, I can.
9: All right, sir. There's Josh Arnold.
12: Hi there.
9: He's the I Hate Steven Singer sidekick chair. There's Willie Griswold. This is the way the room should be configured. Willie Griswold's here. There's Ace Cosby.
13: Hey.
9: I'm Chick McGee. And Tom Griswold, we have a special, special guest.
13: Well, yeah, we're about to meet our special guest. Oh, there he is. We're going to be joined by... Randy Feltface is joining us,
12: may we call you Randy, or do you prefer Mr. Feltface?
14: No, I'm very happy with Randy. Let's keep it informal.
13: Mr. Feltface, Randy Feltface, I detect a slight accent. Where are you from?
14: I'm from Australia. I'm from all the way on the other side of the planet.
13: I see.
14: It's so exciting to be here, though. Look at this beautiful studio setup you've
12: isn't
14: got.
12: Isn't it something?
13: It's very nice.
14: It's fantastic.
13: Thanks for dressing up. Wearing a tie. You look good.
14: Thank you. Yeah. I thought I'd wear my little vest this morning. Am I looking at you? By the way, I have no idea.
13: I'm right here.
14: Fantastic.
12: Very dapper.
14: All right. Yes. Thank you.
13: Randy Feltface is a touring comedian. Do you mind if I ask some personal questions?
14: Please go right ahead. This is what I'm here for. I'm here for a scoop.
13: Are you a single man?
14: I am a single man. Yeah, very difficult to have relationships on the road. I am constantly on the road.

0: good Lord,
1: so sorry.
0: Indeed.
1: I was trying to.
2: See, this is the thing. You're trying to set me up for gags. I'm just dead bad. I'm now the straight man. I'm playing the. I'm not the wacky character on the side. I'm just going to set them up, lob you some big balls, and you can knock them out of the park.
1: Thank you, Richard. I was hoping the chick would take that classic.
0: No, oldie.
1: But thank you.
0: I gave it right back.
1: Okay. Once again, we have Alzi sitting in for Christy. She's got some more news stories, and we've got our guest. Is Randy Feltface. Do you have brothers and sisters?
2: I don't. I'm an only, and I'm like the last of my species.
0: You're
2: I'm a critically endangered species.
1: Are you on Felt Facebook?
2: I am on Felt Facebook. Okay. I started Felt Facebook.
1: Okay.
2: Yeah, it's just me and Grover.
0: Yeah. Yeah. Sometimes he's near. At Randy Feltface.
2: At Randy Feltface on all of the socials.
0: Instagram. I just put him up on Instagram.
2: TikTok. Are you TikToking?
0: I'm not TikToking. I'm Instagramming.
2: Get on the TikTok.
0: Okay.
2: We'll make one right after this. We'll just dance around like a couple of boomers trying to get attention.
0: All right.
1: You're the first one I knew that was on the TikTok.
0: That's not true. Is that true? Yeah. I watched it. I don't think I was on it.
1: Yeah,
0: I certainly didn't get it. I can tell you that.
1: You talked about watching it all the time. Once again, we are speaking with Mr. Randy Feltface.
3: Randy, I hope this isn't a rude question.
2: You know what? It probably will be, but I'm up for it. Let's go.
3: How old are you?
2: I'm 42.
3: Oh, okay. Great.
2: Yeah.
3: I'm 44.
2: Oh, congratulations.
3: Thank you, yeah.
2: How are you finding your 40s?
3: I love them, man.
2: Yeah?
3: Yeah.
2: Oh, mate.
3: Like a good mix between being an adult and still being identifying as younger than that.
2: Right, right. Yeah. You can still get away with... I have no idea where you are, by the way. I'm just looking generally in the studio. Are you finding like you've changed? Have you grown? Have you matured?
3: I have.
2: Yes?
3: Yeah.
2: Okay. Like a fine cheese.
3: Exactly.
2: Okay.
3: And the aroma is there too.
2: Well, there you go. That's the state aroma of you is an aging cheese.
1: More sort of a Limburger.
3: Yes. Finally, I feel seen. Thank you, Randy.
2: I smell like a gym sock at this point. I've been on tour for so long, I'm literally just felty. The sweat just seeps into my felt.
1: Sure. How did Limburger cheese get such a bad rap? I think it's smelling bad.
3: Doesn't it smell bad?
0: I think it smells bad. That's where it started.
3: I've never actually eaten it.
1: Yeah, I mean, it's not a lie. It's the go-to stinky cheese.
2: It's pretty straight-up cause and effect.
1: Therefore it is.
2: Yes.
3: Okay,
2: yes.
1: Just asking for a friend. Now, I know you don't have a partner of any sort, I guess, Randy.
0: Is there a Mrs. Feltface?
2: There is not. But I should trademark that. I wonder if can someone check if the Mrs. Feltface domain is available? .com.
0: Yes.
2: Let's get it.
0: Okay.
1: I bring that up because for those of us here in the U.S. of A., Mother's Day is just around the corner. I assume they have a version of this in Australia. I don't know if it's the same date.
2: No.
1: Because I know you have Christmas in the summer, so you don't do the same dates.
3: Well, no, it just happens to be summer.
0: You know what?
3: It's the same day.
1: What?
0: I watched a documentary one time on why we say mom, and UK and everyone else, almost everyone else says mom. Yeah.
2: Oh, why? What was the answer? What was the response?
0: I fell asleep.
1: It was a full documentary on that one thing?
2: Yeah, I was going to say, that is, how long do you stretch that out?
1: Jeez, they'll do a documentary on anything.
0: Yes, they will. Yeah.
1: You've probably, since you've been in the States for a while, having come from Australia, you may be aware of this.
2: I know. You spell mom with an O here. It's crazy.
1: We had an Australian comedian in here one day. Do you remember the story, Chick?
3: They exist.
1: And no, I'm going somewhere with this, Josh. Thank you.
0: I don't.
1: Jim Short. Thank you for the tip in.
3: You're Jim Short. Taking your anger out on me.
1: There are certain words that you can use on the radio and TV in Australia that you can't use here and vice versa.
2: Right.
1: And do you remember this chick? And this guy said something and we all flipped out and were diving for the delay button.
3: Maybe the C word?
4: Yeah.
3: Is that a little more casual?
1: Yes, I think it was the C word.
0: Say is bloody
2: Commonwealth?
0: Yes.
3: Yeah.
2: Convict.
1: Colonialism.
2: Yeah.
0: The password is Brexit. Brexit. No. They can't. Can they say bloody over there?
2: Yes.
0: Randy? Okay.
2: Yes, all of the time.
1: Okay.
2: We say all of the words down there.
0: Is that right?
2: Yeah, yeah.
3: They're grown ups.
2: Not on, commercial radio. It's pretty clean.
1: Okay.
2: Yeah, most of the time.
1: But there are
2: not when I'm on the air, though. I am so restrained right now. You have no idea.
3: you're behaving very well.
1: Is the Randy Feltface live show...
2: It is not for children.
1: Okay. Oh. So it's the occasional... dirty words or might be.
2: Yeah, I would say constant profanity. Okay. Probably an accurate description of my live show.
4: Constant.
2: Non-stop.
1: Let me ask you this.
2: Just a waterfall of obscenity.
1: Listen to my question carefully, please.
2: I will. I've been listening to you carefully since I came in
1: here.
2: I'm hanging on every word.
1: This is going to take extra care.
2: Okay.
1: Be careful, because you're flammable.
0: He's concentrating. You can hear him concentrating.
1: What letter does your favorite curse word begin with? Don't say the curse word. Just what letter does it begin with?
2: W.
3: Oh.
1: Oh, yeah.
0: Wow. I'm at a loss.
3: I am officially
0: at a loss.
2: Words with a W think about
1: you can't
2: that,
1: say on the radio.
2: You guys, have a think about that.
0: I like wonky. Wonky's good.
1: That's
0: right?
1: Okay,
0: like
1: but that's not a curse.
2: What, you can say wonky on the air over here? We can't say wonky in Australia. Oh my gosh, I'm going to dine out on that for weeks.
1: That question could have gone really bad. There could have been a really bad result there. I'm glad you had a funny answer. Thank you very much.
2: Oh, hilarious. W knocked it right out of the park with that one. Coming up after the break, Randy says letters of the alphabet.
1: Randy Feltface is here with us, and he's on tour. We'll get to that in just a second. But right now, we're going to meet Randy Feltface, news commentator. What have you got over there, Jessica?
5: Psychologists discovered that sleight of hand magic tricks only fool monkeys that have opposable thumbs.
1: This is a super complicated story.
0: This is really weird.
2: Now we're getting into it. This is what I came in for. Monkeys that don't have opposable thumbs.
5: Researchers at the University of Cambridge performed an experiment that used a sleight of hand trick called the French drop, in which an object appears to vanish when it looks as though it is being passed from one hand to another when it is concealed in the first hand. Food morsels replaced coins for the monkeys and were given as rewards, but only if the animals guessed the correct hand. They found that monkeys that do not have opposable thumbs did not fall for the trick and knew the whereabouts of the treats a magician tried to make disappear. So monkeys with opposable thumbs, however, were regularly fooled by the trick.
1: That's interesting.
2: Did they ever figure out the relationship between opposable thumbs and gullibility? Is there actually a link?
1: That's what's so weird.
3: Missing.
1: Maybe because they're a little more sophisticated.
2: So they get it.
1: No, they don't, but they don't
2: no,
1: get
2: No, but they get that there's a...
1: They get that they're trying to be fooled, so I don't know.
0: They also drink their tea with their pinkies out.
1: Yeah. And if you're a magician with a monkey with an opposable thumb, at least that monkey can pick a card.
5: Maybe because when they have opposable thumbs, they're too busy focused on the things they can hold versus like a visual sight. Like, I can hold things. I don't care where it is.
2: Who funded this study? That's what I want to know. Who's submitting grants to get huge amounts of money? Monkeys aren't cheap.
3: No,
2: got to get all the different species. These ones have opposable thumbs. These ones don't. That is a lot of investment.
1: University of Cambridge, they must have a high tuition. I'm not sure.
3: I am not opposable thumb. I'm very pro thumb.
1: Are you?
3: Yes.
1: The French drop sounds like a sex move.
5: Yeah.
3: It does.
1: You
3: French
1: put
3: drop.
1: On your cigarette and take off your pants.
2: We're not allowed to say French drop on the radio.
1: The French drop. Yeah, I've got to figure out. This is really confusing. So wouldn't the monkeys with opposable thumbs be sort of farther down the chain of
3: evolution? Yeah.
1: More evolved, but they're easier to trick?
2: I think they just understand how thumbs work. So they think you're grabbing the thing, right?
1: I don't know.
2: Yes. No, this is it. Let's get them on the phone. Somebody call Cambridge.
0: We've done it. Coming
6: up next on this Monday morning, the first of two segments with comedian Jamie Lisso. He's right around the corner. Stand by. 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
17: Hi, I'm Elton John. 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
6: More of the best of the Bob and Tom Show for this Monday morning. This is Christopher in the Bob and Tom Studios. Glad to have you with us this morning. Here's the first of two segments this morning with one of our favorites, comedian Jamie Lisso.
20: Joining us in the studio, a man who's out there working hard, because if you've seen his wife, you'd work hard too.
21: She's a hottie.
20: Oh, man.
0: She's a hottie.
20: Dr. Erica.
0: Dr. Hottie.
21: That's right. It's where we married to a doctor, like we were in bed recently, just like going to sleep. And she started running her fingers through my hair. And I thought, as a guy, I thought, oh, we're about to. Mm-hmm. And I go, are we going to? And she goes, I'm just looking for carcinoma on your spine. And I go, I'll be right back. I'm just going to go look for my boner. It's around here somewhere.
20: Jamie Lisso is here with us. And Jamie, you're wearing a kind of a tight black T-shirt showing off your guns, as the kids say.
0: Nice.
20: Have you ever...
0: Tom's up on all the lingo, by the way.
20: Jeffer. Do you ever watch ABC's Evening News with David Muir?
21: I don't know if I've seen it.
20: Oh, yeah. Any excuse he has to be out in the field, he always dresses like... He's always got the... He's a very fit guy.
22: Really?
20: He's always,
0: interesting you've...
22: Noticed that.
23: Pick up on that.
0: Would you like us to find a way to have David on the show?
22: And you just, might really like heated rivalry.
0: Have you thought about playing hockey at any point?
20: I'm just saying.
21: Tom, you should watch that show with the sound on. It's very good.
23: If you like gladiator movies.
20: I'm just saying. And just the right amount of hair gel.
0: I believe the kids call this David Muir is your jam.
22: Yeah.
20: No, I'm just saying. He always wears the tight T-shirts.
0: Do you want to go back to the boxer story? Because I didn't get to see the video.
22: Okay,
0: we've got.
20: Can you explain to Mr. Lisso what we're talking
0: about? Boxer Jarrell Miller lost his toupee during his fight against Kingsley Iba. According to ESPN, a right uppercut from Iba in round two of the matchup lifted the hairpiece off Mr. Miller's head, leaving fans stunned.
21: Is this real?
0: He tore off the toupee before the start of round three and flung it into the stands, but he also came back and won the fight in a split decision. Over Iba.
20: Yeah, here we go.
0: Okay. Here we go. All right. Oh, yeah. Oh, yeah.
22: And it's just on the top of his head like a little beanie.
20: Like a Mr. T video.
23: Now watch.
0: Whoa.
20: And it comes off Rock'em Sock'em Robot.
23: That's off, all right.
20: It looks ridiculous.
0: Wait a minute. Why is he so pale underneath it?
20: I assume that's the glue.
22: Ouch.
23: Whoa. Yeah.
20: I think that's probably the glue that was holding it on.
0: Man. Look at the size of those guys.
20: Yeah, they're both huge.
22: They are big boys.
0: Good Lord.
21: When you get a transplant, you got to ask questions. You got to go, can I swim? Could I get punched as hard as possible? Is I going to stand?
20: And that punch, that would kill me or anyone. That's ridiculous. Oh, these guys are so...
0: But I'd like to see it. I mean, yes, it would kill you. We can't have that.
20: Now, can you show your skills at doing the Rock'em Sock'em Robots for our guest? See, he's not doing your thing.
0: Pretty nice, huh? That's right.
22: That's very nice.
0: I've been doing this for a long time.
20: Now, Jamie Lisso is a former radio guy.
21: Yeah.
20: So he's used to it. He's
0: used to what? odd behavior?
20: Being forced to do things over and over and over again.
0: Oh.
21: Absolutely. I'm used to barbecued ribs at 7 in the morning. Do you guys do that? Do people bring you food and stuff?
22: Sometimes.
23: Oh, yeah. We got food in there now.
0: Cards,
22: we have soup this morning.
0: Yeah, we have some sort of minestrone.

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16: This is the Best of the Bob and Tom Show for this Monday, Labor Day. How are you? Good morning. This is Christopher in the Bob and Tom Studios. In this segment, Tom offends people. Boy, we could play about any segment in the whole library. Right?
17: Is it possible for you to speak and not offend someone? No. Is that possible? You are on a tear.
18: Lately.
17: At home, at work.
18: Oh, everywhere.
17: Yes.
18: I can't order lunch without pissing somebody off.
19: I know you're offending because your lips are moving.
17: Yes.
20: Hey, doll, give us a turn there. Show us your boobs.
21: I would think you would be in your honeymoon phase with the kids at camp, and you just got married. And
18: oh, yeah, we're doing fine. Oh, we're great.
21: Okay.
18: Yeah, just
22: making love every night.
18: Everywhere else, things are...
21: Oh, I see.
18: I tried to compliment a waitress yesterday, and
17: see,
22: oh, you don't know what you're doing.
17: But here's the thing: you're a smart.
19: This is bad.
18: It backfired.
17: You're a smart guy. You stop that.
18: Okay.
17: Stop going to movies. Stop talking to people.
18: I
17: that's where all your trouble starts.
18: This woman had a great haircut.
17: Uh-huh.
21: but it was purple.
18: No. Oh. It was. But it was
20: too short.
18: No. It was perfect.
20: Okay.
18: And I just said, "Hey, I love your hair," and I don't do that. In general, I just, oh, hey, your hair looks great. And she said, well, I've listened to you for a long time. I know you hate short haircuts.
20: Yep.
18: On women.
20: And yep.
18: I said, well, but it looks great. I wasn't being sarcastic.
20: Actually, really... what you said was, you ever see a woman with short hair? It just yells, I don't want to have sex anymore.
21: Uh-huh. That's what he said.
18: Yeah, that's true. Okay, never mind. Now, it's time to get to...
20: emails from our listeners. They're Bob and Tom Show.
18: Yep.
20: I am not sorry to bother you at work. This is from Travis. You had a list of Tom hates and Josh hates. How about little Christy Lee?
18: Oh,
21: boy.
20: Several.
21: I hate feet.
20: I hate a lot of things. Thanks, Christy.
18: Mayonnaise has to be on.
21: Yep.
20: That damn horse that kicked her in the head.
21: Yeah, it moved.
20: Her daughter's OnlyFans account.
21: I don't hate that because then I don't have to ask me for money.
20: Oh. Yeah. Tom in general.
21: That's kind of strong.
20: Anytime Tom brings up feces or sodomy.
21: Yeah, I hate that.
20: Anytime Tom plays Tom Jones or the wreck of the Edmund Fitzgerald.
21: I hate that.
20: You also hate America.
18: Yesterday at this time, we played the classic Sodom Ego by request from a guy at the airport.
21: But that doesn't mean I liked it.
18: Right.
19: Yeah,
18: right.
19: You're just how many strengthening your point?
20: She's got you there, Butch.
18: How many tributes are there to prison love? You just don't want the incarcerated to have any fun.
20: Christy also hates a marriage lasting.
21: That's not true.
20: That's interesting.
21: I keep trying.
20: When Donnie would get Wolfie hopped up on Mountain Dew and Funyuns.
21: Oh, I hated that. Yeah,
20: yeah. Remember?
21: Yeah.
20: Love child there. Being interrupted mid story.
21: That's on the top of the list.
20: pronouncing municipal and or fukutuku.
21: Yep.
20: Bobo Brazil is on your dislike.
21: I hate him because he stole my sandwich once.
20: Yes.
22: No, we should play exactly right. Monte Cristo, right?
21: Yeah, Monte Cristo.
20: Great sandwich.
21: Ho-hos, Jojo's, whatever that was.
18: Did you ever see a picture of Bobo Brazil, Josh?
21: Big guy.
19: Oh, I'm familiar with him, yeah.
21: Wrestler.
18: Yeah. He was a famous wrestler when I was a kid.
21: Huge.
20: Is he in the Hall of Fame? He should be in the Hall of Fame.
19: He better be.
20: Yeah.
18: But I remember
20: Brazil and the cocoa butt.
18: Yes, yep. I remember meeting Mr. Brazil, and it was
21: terrifying,
18: mind blowing.
21: And I used to work at a TV station, and I had to run camera one time on one of these wrestling matches. And afterward, we all went to dinner, you know, one of these all-night places. It was late, and I had a Monte Cristo, which was one of my favorite sandwiches at this place. And by gosh, he walked by, and he goes, "You don't need that." And just took it.
19: Bobo.
21: Yeah.
0: I'm Bobo being Bobo.
21: Yeah.
18: Wow. Those Bobo. Good days.
21: I'll never forget it.
0: Bobo likes girls.
19: Yeah, well, why? Oh, he does?
21: I'm sure he does, but he didn't.
0: Bobo, no.
21: I know he liked my sandwich.
19: I forgot that was the.
20: Yeah, we did that one.
18: Bobo. Bobo. Yeah.
21: I was like 22. I mean, I was a baby.
20: Deuces. All right.
18: And Bobo was a distinguished aging.
21: Yeah.
18: He had to be.
20: He was probably 70, 80 years old.
18: Yeah, that's got to be rough.
20: Yeah. Chrissy also hates keeping a car longer than a year. However,
21: this Tucson hybrid, I'm going on almost
20: she,
21: three.
20: You cannot get her out of the new Hyundai she's driving.
21: Right.
20: Hates mayonnaise and ranch dressing.
21: Yep.
20: Let's see. And that's about it.
21: Hates feet. That should be
20: hates out. Feet. Yeah, feet is not on here, but you do hate feet. Yeah. And by the way, P.S., this is just for Tom from Travis. Beet juice tastes horrible. Stop talking about it. It makes the toilet look like a Mortal Kombat fatality.
19: Finish him.
0: Finish him.
18: True.
19: Get over here.
18: Yeah, we had a whole thing about it. Beet juice yesterday, they found it in 2 weeks.
21: Lower your blood pressure.
22: Yeah.
20: It's a superfood, right?
18: Yeah.
19: Oh, yeah.
18: But be warned, if you drink beet juice, it will cause, the aforementioned battle scene in the toilet. It does make you look like you're bleeding internally.
21: I didn't know Bobo Brazil and Andre the Giant had a match. Way back in 1976.
18: Wow. That would be the...
0: Look at the size of the giant.
21: Look at these guys. Well, no, Bobo Brazil was a big man.
18: Yeah, but Bobo was... He would have been pretty old then.
21: He was born in 24, so...
18: Whoa. Yeah.
21: So when I saw him, he was...
18: He was old.
21: This was, 82, so...
20: Bobo doesn't like sitting still. He has to go-go.
19: Bobo. Bobo got go-go?
21: Yeah,
19: Bobo
21: not anymore.
18: Are we doing this again?
20: Bobo dead?
21: Yeah, Bobo way dead.
20: Oh, no!
21: He died in 98.
18: Did Bobo like the ladies?
22: Bobo.
20: Was he in the room when I did that?
18: No, but you didn't set it up.
22: You didn't set it up.
19: I think he set it up when he said Bobo likes girls,
18: yeah,
19: right?
18: Yeah, but you have to say
20: Bobo so, not...
18: I think someone else has to say it, though. I think I have to say...
20: Well, I ain't saying it again. I can tell you that.
18: I mean, you kind of muttered under your breath anyway.
20: Yeah, I need the pronunciation of minstrel show.
19: Yeah.
20: Go ahead, Tom. Do you have a letter?
21: Don't you have a letter about Caleb's kid? Did you find out a name?
18: Oh, I do, yeah.
19: I got in trouble for being in a menstrual show once.
20: Oh.
19: I went red face, so you don't do that.
22: Watch your cancel.
21: No, girls don't like that.
18: That'll teach you to be a thorough and generous lover.
20: Have you seen the Gilded?
21: Is there a name for that?
20: The Gilded
19: Earning
20: Age.
19: Your Red Wings.
20: That is it. Yeah.
21: Have
19: you seen
20: Gilded Age on HBO? It's like this turn of the century.
19: It's like sucking on a penny, Christy.
20: There was a copper seal.
18: Move on. Your point is what?
20: No, but these two gentlemen were. This is historically accurate. They would go play private shows in people's opulent houses. Oh. And they were two white guys who in blackface, and they were the talk of the country.
19: Yeah.
20: They were crazy.
19: I mean, they were, that was a massive form of entertainment.
20: Unbelievable hits all across the country, these guys.
21: Hmm.
20: And they would do jokes and sing songs.
21: Is that based on a true story?
20: Yeah, it was absolutely a true story.
21: Whoa.
20: Yep, that happened.
19: Boy, didn't Roger Sterling and Mad Men come out and he just killed when he did it?
20: I think so.
19: There was some big sales meeting or something. And
20: yes. Boy, can't do that anymore, Ted Danson, right?
18: Yeah. Now, where were we? Oh, we had this nice letter. I think it was it yesterday or the day before from Caleb,
21: mm-hmm.
18: who was
20: our Amish listener.
18: He was going back and forth to Rochester, Minnesota, to the Mayo Clinic.
21: Right.
18: Yeah, the IVF. Mm-hmm. What is it? In vitro fertilization clinic.
21: Yes.
18: And they live pretty far away, so. In Charles City, Iowa, but they would listen to the show on the way there repeatedly. But in any event, after many, many trips, things came out, and the fertilization process worked.
21: They had a baby, Tom.
18: Thank you very much.
20: This is the This is the conversational equivalent of being lost in the woods. I have no idea what you're talking about. This guy sent us a letter yesterday and was telling us about his newborn baby.
19: They listen to the show every morning on their way to in vitro.
18: Easy for you to say because you have the letter in front
21: of
18: you.
21: They ended up having a child. They had a son, but we didn't catch his name.
18: Because we didn't get it.
21: Yeah.
18: And he wrote back.
20: Well, you've totally saved it by recreating.
18: The child is, is it pronounced Jacoby?
21: Yes.
18: Jacoby Farron Banks.
21: Ooh, I like that name.
18: That's a great name.
21: Yeah.
18: That is a Supreme Court justice, my friend.
20: And the middle.
21: Caleb, he approves.
20: The middle name is who I thought it would be. It's the famous country star, Farron Young.
18: That's great.
20: Yeehaw.
18: And do we have a picture of this little guy? Look at that little guy.
21: Oh, look at that.
20: This is my bottle. There are many like it, but this one is mine.
19: Yeah, man. And he's got his pops and his Gerber.
20: Wait a minute. Right there. Tom, are you aware of the bottles that have handles on them now?
21: Look at that.
20: That's badass. Look at that.
18: Yeah, that's handy.
20: It's got all the snacks.
18: It's got two handles on it.
21: Yes, it does.
18: Oh,
19: what a cute kid.
18: You can hang out of that thing.
20: Man, look at him. Everything's perfect in his
19: body. Dude.
22: No idea what's ahead.
18: Are those potato chips? What's he got there?
21: No, he's got little... Puffs.
19: Got those grain puffs and then the Gerbers.
18: Yeah, someday you're going to learn
21: that. Biscuits.
18: See, because those puffs look like they're in a Pringles kind of jar. And someday you'll be able to get Pringles and start getting some great food. Right now you think those puffs taste great, but your palate will develop. And
20: life is suffering, kid. Good luck.
18: Get to eat really great stuff down the road.
22: Parents break up in 3 years.
18: Handsome kid. Thank you, Caleb. Congratulations.
20: Push and pull.
18: Did he mention
21: the positivity in this room is

0: just overwhelming. Yeah.
1: Did Caleb mention
2: are we being realist?
1: Did Caleb mention his wife's name? Because I think she did most of the pushing here.
2: Daphne.
1: Daphne? Yeah. Okay, thank you, Caleb.
3: I'm Daphne.
1: If it's Daphne, I'll give you $10.
3: Hello.
2: Okay. Dear Bob and Tom Show, you know how we all remember random things. I heard once upon a time on your show, and it's popped up in my head recently. Tom, do you still get excited about new dress socks in the morning? I do, Noah says, and it scares me because the older I get, the more I act like Tom.
4: So he's got a new pair of dress socks, and he gets to put them on?
2: That's right.
4: We all get a little excited about socks, no matter what kind, right?
2: Do you wash the socks? You just put them on right out of the packet.
0: Put them on out of the packet.
2: Damn right.
0: Hell yeah.
2: Put them on right out of the packet.
0: I bet he doesn't cut the tops off like Tom does, though.
1: Not all my socks.
0: Not all of them? You said you did.
2: You said you did.
1: On some of them.
5: Yeah. What kind of socks are spared the scissors?
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2: Why don't you buy more of those socks? 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
2: You can just go ahead and put them on.
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6: Welcome back to more of The Bob and Tom Show on this Monday morning. This is Christopher rocking in the Bob and Tom studios. This segment is all about Christy's nip color. Boy, you don't want to miss this.
7: At the news desk, it's Christy Lee.
8: Ready to go, chick.
7: There you go. She's ready. There's Pat Godwin.
9: Hey, chick.
7: He's ready.
9: Oh, yeah.
7: There's Jess Hooker.
10: Hi.
7: All right, she seems ready. There's Josh Arnold.
9: Ready.
7: All right.
9: Are you ready, Steve?
7: Uh-huh.
9: Andy?
7: Okay. There's Ace Cosby.
11: Really ready.
9: All right, fellas.
7: Let's go! Here's Tom!
12: Maybe that would be worth a collection of great intros.
9: Yeah, that's one of them.
7: Mm-hmm.
10: Yeah.
12: Man. How about that Billy Joel? One, two...
7: One, two, three, four.
11: That's good,
12: that
11: too.
12: That really kicks in.
7: What are we fighting for?
12: Yeah, but that one you just did, that's really,
9: sweet, right?
12: That's yeah. Really, that is wonderful.
7: Yes, sir.
10: I was thinking of a collection we could do, things that are discussed during the commercial.
8: No, we can't.
9: I don't think we can do that.
8: No, that's why they're discussed in the commercials.
10: But we could write a book.
7: Yeah.
10: We don't even have to dive into the specifics, just the topic.
7: There'd be a volume of former employees, I think.
12: Oh, yeah.
10: Go through. Yeah.
7: Oh, yeah.
12: But we're not going to do that. What we're going to do is go to the sports page.
7: We're going to do this.
13: Stupid world record.
7: Uh-huh. Oh, it's me. A fitness influencer.
14: I'm good at fitness. There's pizza in my mouth.
10: Way to beat him to the punch, Josh.
7: I
11: did a character.
10: Oh, I thought you were...
7: has broken the Guinness World Record for running the fastest 100 miles on a treadmill.
8: Fastest 100 miles on a treadmill?
12: Yeah, no kidding.
8: Yikes.
9: Dangerous.
7: 44-year-old Ashley Paulson. A time of 12 hours, 47 minutes, 10 seconds.
8: Ooh. How many movies did she watch?
7: Beating the previous record by an hour and a half.
11: It's like a science experiment, just being strapped to that thing.
7: Rules of the record permitted Paulson to take as many breaks as she wanted.
8: What?
11: All right.
7: But the clock...
11: I mean, she still had to do it as fast as possible.
7: But the clock wouldn't stop until she reached the 100-mile mark.
11: Okay.
12: You don't want her to have bathroom breaks, Christy?
8: Well, I guess.
11: You just got to be wise about when and how many and...
8: Gotta pee quick.
11: Well, can you imagine peeing or on a treadmill?
10: Oh, gosh.
12: Nothing can go wrong now. Oh, dear God, the photographer.
11: Sorry, sir.
7: You'd never get that. You'd never get it clean if you got that in a treadmill.
8: You would have to have the bathroom real close to the treadmill.
7: Scat.
8: Right?
11: Or a bucket just right at the end of it.
8: Oh, yeah. A bucket. Yeah.
12: That is just the most boring, awful.
11: Oh, dude, I can't. Yeah.
8: 12 hours?
11: Would you guys, if you are walking or running, outside or a treadmill?
8: Outside.
11: Yeah.
10: Always outside.
11: Oh.
8: Always.
7: You know me, though, because I can't do anything without drawing a crowd.
8: No.
11: So I know.
7: Inside on a
8: phone. AirPods or no?
10: No.
11: AirPods. I'm a yes.
10: Never.
11: I'm a yes when it's like a neighborhood walk. I'm a no if I'm on a trail.
10: Okay.
8: Oh, I like just being out and not having...
12: You don't want to hear the bear.
11: Yeah.
12: The bear approaching.
8: Now we have a lot of bear

0: nipple filler to make their breasts look more perky underneath T-shirts. According to the New York Post, the trend is seeing an uptick thanks to celebrities such as Kendall Jenner.
1: Well, what do you mean? Are we talking about the nipple? So
0: this involves
1: filler,
0: this involves,
1: it makes your nipple stand up all the time.
2: So you have THO all the time.
0: This
2: right.
0: involves injecting hyaluronic acid. Hyaluronic acid into the nipple.
1: We have a story about filler coming up. So
2: Skims also makes a bra that has
1: the built-in nipple.
2: Built-in nipple that stays. Yeah.
3: Huh.
2: Yeah. So,
0: they're effectively nipple falsies.
2: Yeah.
1: Yes.
2: Yeah.
3: And you're aware of the term THO, right?
2: He knows.
0: Hang on a second. Is it
3: technical? It very much is. Yeah.
2: You've already said the word once today.
0: Though, is it like the does each letter stand for something?
3: Yeah.
2: Yes.
3: Yeah. The H stands for hard.
4: The L stands for on.
0: Oh, I got you now.
1: Yeah. Yeah. There you go.
0: THO. Yes. Yeah. Okay. Good.
3: You like that? You like the big nipple? Like a pencil eraser? You like that?
0: You couldn't do this if you were breastfeeding, could you?
2: Probably not.
4: Or drink?
0: Wouldn't that be bad for the baby? getting all that.
2: The filler?
1: Yeah, I wouldn't think people would do that.
0: I'm just checking.
1: British scientists now plan to grow miniature human organs to help improve medical testing.
3: I have a miniature human organ.
0: Keeping with the theme.
1: According to The Guardian, researchers will use the clumps of tissue known as organoids. That is a weird word.
5: Organoids.
6: Yes, we need more organoids.
5: Avoid the noid.
1: To help them identify which treatments are best for different people and their different conditions. Scientists said the process will improve how drugs are tested and reduce the number of animals used in drug development.
3: Well, that's good.
1: Historically, more than 90% of drugs that clear animal testing go on to fail in human trials, raising questions about the value of the tests.
3: So, how are they
1: 90%.
0: I understand that. How are they making miniature human organs?
1: Well, that's a great question, and it's not in the story. I don't know.
3: They can't test them on live people, right?
1: No.
4: Right.
1: See what's 90% of them fail on animals.
0: See what's in the petri dish, Josh? Shetland liver.
4: Why'd you drag me into it?
3: What?
4: You think I want any part of that?
1: That doesn't even make sense.
3: Shetland liver?
4: You think I
3: want to
4: be associated with that quote-unquote comedy?
1: I don't even understand.
0: The Shetland sheepdog is a little teeny miniature lassie.
3: and a Shetland pony.
1: I don't understand. Human organs.
0: I know. How?
4: I don't know. You didn't provide the information.
0: Do I look like a scientist?
3: you don't want me to rewrite everything because we're not capable.
0: All I know is if this is going to replace animal testing, the rats and the mice are having a great happy hour. Hey, did you hear? They're going to inject the fake organ with it.
1: Yeah, that'd be great. Researchers also have created a durable, biodegradable vegan leather made from mushrooms. I doubt they're going to make organs out of it, but they can maybe make your new handbag.
4: Huh.
1: Hmm.
4: But it's biodegradable.
1: The material comes from mycelium, the underground network of fibers between mushroom caps.
4: Oh, yeah.
3: Mycelium, your psyllium.
1: In lab tests, it proved about as strong as traditional leather and was sewn into a prototype purse. It still needs to become more tear resistant.
2: Whoops.
1: But researchers said it could eventually offer a compostable alternative to animal leather.
0: Your purse is a Prada Bello.
4: Yes.
3: What about?
4: And you don't want to take it to the beach; it'll saute.
3: What about a shiitake purse?
1: Yeah.
3: What about that?
4: You can keep all your shiitake in it.
3: Yeah. I can't find any shiitake in here.
7: Well, coming right back. Hang on to something. Comedian Greg Hahn is on the way. 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
9: Welcome back to the Best of the Bob and Tom Show here on a Monday morning. This is Christopher in the Bob and Tom Studios. 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Here's a segment with one of our good friends. Hang on to something. Here he is, comedian Greg Hahn.
10: The handsome factor has gone way up in the room.
11: Oh, yeah.
10: It's Greg Hahn. Oh, wow.
12: Well, it's nice to be back here.
11: Yeah.
12: It's cool getting older, isn't it? It's cool.
10: Oh, great.
12: You know what I mean? I don't mind at all. You know, people say, let's make a day of it. I'm out. Right? I'm not doing that.
11: Oh, yeah.
12: You know, FOMO? I don't have FOMO. I have FOHES. Fear of hating every second.
11: I know I've got that.
12: Yeah.
10: Greg,
12: no.
10: It's great
12: don't
10: to see
12: ask
10: you.
12: Me.
10: It's great to see you.
12: You were on vacation.
10: Sure.
12: Yes.
10: Yeah.
12: Did
10: yeah.
12: you get one of those pictures drawn of you playing tennis with a gigantic head?
11: A caricature. Yeah.
10: Oh, I love those.
11: Yeah.
10: Those are my favorite.
12: Greg, that was a joke.
13: How much do?
11: Wait a minute. Are we counting that as a joke?
13: Okay. If I buy. Can I take you to like a theme park or a fair and have you sit for a caricature?
12: Sure.
13: Would you even be?
12: Yeah.
11: I'll do it. You got nice teeth. Quietly, yeah.
13: Those are silly.
12: It'll be a good job. You ever been to one of those things and they've got the entertainers that can do things? I'd like to. Wouldn't you love to be a hold still guy? You paint yourself silver and sit there.
13: Oh man, that's
12: that's the job.
10: Did you see?
12: I'm gonna go from comedy to hold still guy.
10: Did you see the hold still guy at the World Cup?
12: No.
11: Well, no. That's a trick. That's a magician's trick. It looks like he's floating in midair, but holding a cane.
13: The guy who was holding
10: standing.
13: He was doing an impression of a statue, a famous statue in like Bogota or something.
11: Oh yeah, the Congo.
13: Mm.
10: And
13: yes.
10: He stands up the entire game and never moves.
14: Yeah.
12: The whole game.
13: Yeah. Yeah.
10: And never moves.
13: His arm has to fall asleep.
15: And he's in the crowd?
14: Yeah, he's in the stands, in the front.
13: The people behind him are pissed.
10: Yeah. Hey.
11: It's a salute or tradition.
10: Hey, Rodin. You want to sit down, Mr. Sculptor?
11: Yeah.
10: That guy.
13: So, Greg, you want to be a living statue.
12: That'd be fun, right? What is this, a podcast? I want to start a podcast.
10: Well, no, I mean, if
12: I start a podcast
14: now. You can't keep quiet that long.
12: I thought of this. I thought I'd like to, I'd check my phone or something.
14: Yeah. There's no way.
10: I mean, it'd be like your ex-girlfriend, no movement at all.
11: There you go.
12: What? Are you talking about Francine Fartwelder?
10: I can see why
11: was a lovely girl.
10: I can see why you dumped her.
12: No, I like those guys, the entertainers that can't do anything. They're my favorite. You know, there are guys that can dance and whatnot. I like the guy with the box.
14: Yeah.
12: And he stands on a piece of cardboard and shuffles around. And you realize that, this guy can't do anything. He's just shuffling.
14: Don't you feel kind of sorry for him?
12: No, I love him. Well, no.
14: Yeah.
12: No, enjoy
11: him. You know that silver paint's got to get everywhere.
12: Right.
11: And it's all over his sheets and everything. Yikes. You know it is.
10: It creeps me out.
14: Me too.
10: You know, they're not allowed to talk. And then they've got, you know, some people coming up to them and saying stupid stuff.
11: Mm-hmm. Trying to get them to laugh.
10: Yeah.
13: Yeah, they are weirdos.
10: Yeah.
13: What's your angle?
10: Yeah.
11: What are you really doing here?
10: You're hoping a pigeon comes by. Oh. You know, because they know.
14: You think they're, like, wanted by the FBI or something?
13: I don't know.
14: I mean,
11: well, there was a guy in Chicago that was painted gold or something. And he was really good.
13: Yeah,
11: really?
13: They can be amazing.
11: Yeah.
10: Did he move?
11: No.
14: That seems like a hard way to make a living.
10: So he was good at not moving.
11: It looked like all he had was a cane, and he would sit balanced. It didn't look like he was floating, and the cane was touching the ground, but that was it.
13: I was lucky enough to see one of those guys pack up.
11: Oh, okay. Yeah.
14: Really?
13: Yeah. Where all of a sudden he broke, took his little case, his money, like his little cash box or whatever, and then walked off.
11: Broke it down.
10: Yeah. It's always weird, like when you see a Santa Claus putting gas in his car.
13: Right.
10: Yeah, just, you need a roadie to do that.
14: Do they pay taxes on that money, do you think?
13: You know, I would hope not, and I would hope the IRS wouldn't chase those guys
10: down. Yeah, that'll solve our economy problems.
13: Yeah.
10: Get all the mime guys, get their big money, and go after them. Okay. Well, let's see now. We have managed to go more than 2 hours without squeezing in
14: any sports.
10: Our sportscast.
11: That's right. It's time for the Stupid World Records. Wow. A group of aerospace engineering students.
13: What do they know?
11: In Bologna, Italy. Is it? Our Bologna has a first. They've claimed the Guinness World Record for the largest paper aircraft.
13: Okay.
14: Ooh,
10: now you can see why I would think Chick would like
14: that. Yeah.
10: Because he's always making paper airplanes and heaving them at us in this room.
11: I try to lighten the mood some mornings.
13: Sure,
11: you need a good paper airplaning? You don't know.
10: And you're pretty good at it.
13: He's very good.
11: Benefits of being an only child. That's right. The aircraft dubbed Icarus, the student's aircraft measured 23 feet long with a wingspan of 65.75 feet.
13: Wow.
10: Took the time and trouble to do a little homework on this.
11: Uh-huh.
10: The original Wright brothers Wright Flyer had a wingspan of only 40 feet. Hmm. So this is quite the feat.
13: But did they get it airborne?
11: It was made entirely from paper and glue and successfully flew the required 49 feet.
13: How do we feel about the glue?
10: I see. To me, that takes it out of...
13: It's got to be all folding.
11: Yeah, paper and glue. Glue opens up a whole... Yeah.
10: But it is supposedly the world's largest paper airplane.
14: Do you have a video of it? Oh, there it is. Oh,
13: it doesn't look like your traditional paper.
14: No, not at all.
10: It looks kind of like the Wright brothers' original plane. Yeah.
14: So it's just an airplane made out of paper, not.
10: But
11: how do they get it off the ground?
10: What are those struts? Are those poles? See, that's
13: even if they're made, they're like paper mache, and I don't care for that. I think that's too strong.
11: Right.
13: This doesn't count.
14: No.
10: Yeah. Sorry.
13: Nice try, fellas.
14: Bogus.
11: Just paper and folding. That's all. Yeah.
14: Is there a classification for that, I wonder? Just a classic?
10: I hope so.
14: Folded paper airplane?
10: I mean, they're engineers, and it's kind of cool, but I mean, if they're using glue, it shouldn't count. You know, when they did fly it, right? It flew.
11: Yeah, it did fly the required 49 feet.
10: Landed on a legal pad.
13: Sure. Yeah. Nice.
10: Big piece of
13: paper. It had the lanes.
10: Yes.
13: So you could,
10: the lines, of course.
13: Right.
10: So legal pads, big piece of paper, Frank.
13: Yes.
10: I'm sure you're familiar with the law.
13: Sure.
11: The legal. Landed on a legal pad. Legal.
10: You see the who? I thought you'd like that one.
11: I do. I like it very much.
12: You're good at the paper.
11: Oh, yes.
10: Is there?
12: You can make the paper. You should make one maybe when you get a chance. Let's fly it around a little bit.
11: Actually, someone came into the studio and balled my latest one and threw it in the trash.
10: Oh, I was going to
13: say. JFK Jr. over there crushed it.
14: Sorry. There's 10 of them laying around. You find another one.
10: We need to find if there's a record for a paper-only paper airplane.
11: Yeah.
14: Right.
10: Without the glue.
13: Right.
11: I think they do something like that at a Purdue engineering school.
10: They do the thing where you have to throw an egg off a building.
11: Yeah, they do that.
10: And that's so cool.
14: Did that in fifth grade.
13: Yeah, we had to do that too.
14: Yeah, we had to do that.
10: I'll explain. The idea is to take an uncooked egg.
11: Yeah.
10: In its shell.
11: Walk us through this, will you, Tom?
10: Look what I'm dealing with. It's like talking to my dog. You have to throw it off a building.
11: I like to throw you off a building.
10: Have it land without breaking the egg. So the engineers, the geniuses they figure out ways to do that. It's pretty cool.
13: Geniuses, like you said.
14: Like in fifth grade.
3: Yeah.
14: Mm-hmm.
12: It's like my balloon flinger that I fire at boats I don't like as they go by.
13: Yes. Go.
12: The Greg Hahn Strait.
14: Are they water balloons?
12: Yeah.
11: You got your own Strait.
13: Yeah, the Strait of Hahn over there?
12: A lot of people call it the Intercoastal, but not me. Yeah.
10: You got gators in that thing?
12: Yeah, we got some gators, sharks. We got it all over there. Yeah, we have good time. It's the condo on the Intercoastal with the HOA.
11: That's right.
12: We have the big HOA meeting. You know, mm-hmm. We kick it off with the Pledge of Allegiance. And at the very end, Carol does a flyby in her scooter.
11: Way to go, Carol.
12: She times it perfect.
13: Yes.
10: Are you in the penthouse?
12: Yeah, I'm in the penthouse. Yeah, it's good up there. Nice.
10: Mm-hmm. What city are you in, technically?
12: North Lauderdale.
10: Okay.
11: There's no need to answer any of these.
13: Do you have the elevator that opens right into your penthouse?
12: No, I don't have that yet.
13: That's the goal, right?
12: Is that it? Okay, I'll do it.
10: That always scares me.
14: Me too.
10: What if someone hits the wrong button and all of a sudden, oh, look.
11: You're there.
10: Look at this loser.
11: Naked brushing your teeth. You're looking for the floor below.
10: Yeah. So can I come visit you in Lauderdale?
12: Oh, sure. Come on down. It's great.
10: Yeah?
12: Yeah, we'll walk
11: you
12: around.
11: You got the drums?
12: I did bring the drums up. I just bought a big electric set up there.
11: Nice.
12: I spent a bunch of money on soundproofing for the wall between me and Carol.
10: That's the HOA lady?
12: Yeah.
11: You got the copter going? The mini remote control copter?
12: Not yet. Good idea, Chick.
11: Yeah, you got to do that.
12: I forgot about that.
11: Yeah, fly that around, those big high ceilings.
10: So does your balcony face the Intercoastal?
12: Yeah.
10: Oh, nice.
11: Oh, God, yeah.
12: Why not?
11: Gorgeous view.
12: And the Goodyear blimp.
10: I love the blimp, you know.
12: Yeah, it's nice.
10: I've been
11: He's
10: in
11: so
10: it.
11: He's so high up, he just looks right straight at him.
13: Yeah,
11: waves in the penthouse.
10: Yeah, I had to fly into Midway a couple of weeks ago. You ever notice when you're flying into Midway, at one point you look out your window and you can see in some guy's apartment?
14: Yeah.
10: I wouldn't want to live there because I'd be thinking, one of these days, somebody's going to have a little issue. What do you mean it's foggy? Well, as a wing comes through your dining room.
12: It is funny, though. I sit there. I am on the end of a private runway, private airport, you know, jets taking off and planes and whatnot. Mm-hmm. And I do, many times I've been talking to somebody and I'm like, this guy needs to pull up.
10: I've been on that plane.
9: 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Some Christy Lee news and comedian Jimmy Schubert. But coming up next, the oldest trucker, a little CB radio talk. 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
20: Well, it's a hot Labor Day, the unofficial end of summer, and summer says it's sticking around a little bit longer, maybe another week or so with these above normal temperatures. Still signs of a break at about a week from today. Overnight lows may slip back into the 60s with afternoon highs in the 80s. Hopefully that will happen. Still a lot of time between now and then. Stay hydrated. High temperatures today and tomorrow in the low to mid 90s. I'm WAFF 48 First Alert Chief Meteorologist Brad Travis with your forecast.
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9: Welcome back to the best of the Bob and Tom Show here on a Labor Day Monday. This is Christopher in the Bob and Tom Studios. Glad to have you with us this morning. Here's a segment about old truckers and some CB radio talk. 10-4.
10: Well, we're talking about the elderly in sports today for some reason.
6: Oh, yeah. I say, why not? Celebrate them. We also have a 93-year-old Iowa man vying to become the world's oldest truck driver.
7: Okay.
6: According
10: to... Is he retired or semi-retired? See what I did there?
6: I did.
10: Okay, sorry.
6: According to WKQC, Mr. Oren... Oh, now I see why we're doing this story. Mr. Oren Asmus has been driving semi-trucks for over 70 years.
10: Very Asmus.
7: Asmus? No, thank you. I gave it the office.
6: After discovering that the current record is 92 years old, his fellow truckers are now trying to get Mr. Asmus recognized by the Guinness World Records. The president and co-owner of Offland Freight told the station that they have already submitted documentation and are awaiting further instructions from Guinness. Mr. Asmus said he's driven over 5 million miles over his 70 years in the cab of a semi. Whoa. His first hauling was livestock back in 1950.
8: Yikes.
7: Wow. Well, so there is no mandatory retirement age that we know of? So he can do this.
6: Apparently, he still does.
8: He's still driving right now.
7: Well, I mean, do you trust the 93-year-old with 5 million miles under his belt or the 22-year-old who just got his trucker's license?
6: I'm Asmus all day.
10: And is vaping.
11: Hey, man, this is really cool, man.
10: This guy's, they showed us, his truck nuts actually hit the pavement.
7: All the sparking.
10: That's how old this guy is. Well, you go for it, sir.
8: Oh, yeah, that's great. Awesome.
10: Going through life being named Asmus, you deserve a break.
8: That's why he works in a truck by himself.
7: Yeah, I don't need any co-workers.
8: Yeah.
10: What do you suppose his CB handle is? With a name like Asmus.
7: You know, the tough part, though, a lot of truck drivers, they load their own freight. I mean, they don't always drive the forklifts on, but if, let's say, they have to tie the tarps over the cargo. They have to do all that belting and stuff. I mean, he's going to have to get guys to help with that.
8: Yeah.
7: But...
6: still kicking butt.
8: That's impressive.
7: That is impressive.
10: Is the CB radio still a thing with truckers? Or?
7: I think so, in trucks. I don't know. I'm sure they've changed in some way, but they still have their own channels.
8: They want to talk to each other.
10: I'm just asking.
7: Yeah, I think so.
10: I always thought it was cool. When did that craze hit?
8: I know my neighbor 70s. In the 70s had one. He had a base station.
10: Remember the President Ford's wife. I believe was first mama.
8: Betty?
10: I think that was her handle, if you will.
6: In the summer before my freshman year, my mom drove me and my brothers out to California to see her sister. We took like 4 weeks, and my grandfather put a CB in the station wagon.
7: Mm-hmm.
6: And we loved talking. We'd be like, oh, can I get a Smokey report? And they'd be like, oh, yeah, mile marker 110. You better watch out for them. They're sitting there. Oh, that was the most fun.
8: Yeah.
7: Wow.
10: Hey, a friend of mine,
8: Al Waze just tells you, hey.
6: Yeah. but they don't tell you enough ahead.
8: They don't tell you
6: enough. They should tell you like 1 minute, but they're like, police officer. And you're like, yeah, I see him. He's pulling me over. Like, you need to give me a little more knowledge, Waze.
10: Okay. Thank you very much. Well,
6: right.
10: This is our final nonagenarian.
6: Nanogenarian from New Zealand has been verified as the world's oldest water skier. According to the Guinness World Records, great-granddad Brian Murray achieved the record title at the age of 94 years and 318 days old.
13: I love skiing.
6: Mr. Murray told the record authority, I like the saying, you don't stop because you are too old. you are too old because you stopped being active.
10: I don't know if we have the picture that that showed him behind the boat. And it was interesting because his left testicle leaving a second wake.
7: Yeah. You know, we got to congratulate Tom. He got the trifecta of testicle jokes.
8: I was getting ready to say the same thing.
7: Yeah.
8: Three stories, three jokes.
7: Yes, yes, three old men, three ball jokes.
10: Yes. The parachute guy hit nuts first.
7: Right.
8: And he had truck nuts on the next one. Yeah,
10: truck nuts were hitting
8: now
10: the pavement.
8: Now we've got a wake.
10: This guy's water skiing. You ever water ski, Jeffrey?
6: No, I'm more of a tuber.
7: Yeah.
10: Water skiing is a blast.
6: You would think, like, you could be even older and set a tubing record.
8: Sure.
6: You just got to lay the cords on it.

0: forget exactly what there is a name for it. I forget what it is.
1: I also saw the guys doing the thing where they're holding onto a parachute, and they're
0: that's cool.
1: Yeah, that takes some strength.
0: Yes, that's a sustained.
2: Oh, the windsurfing.
0: Yeah.
2: Oh,
0: well,
2: yeah.
0: No,
1: not windsurfing on a board.
0: They're actually holding onto it.
1: Yeah, they've got, it's like a parachute. It's not. It's not like a little sailboat. Windsurfing is a.
0: A sail
1: fixed
3: you're
1: to a surfboard.
3: You're talking about parasailing?
1: Yeah. Yeah. I mean, these guys were holding on to a
3: sail.
2: Yeah, and they come up out of the water and then land back in. Oh, yeah. That's so cool.
3: Those motorized surfboards are called jet boards.
0: Mm.
1: Wow.
3: Mm-hmm.
1: Why? Where were those when I was a kid?
0: Yeah, they hadn't gotten that far.
3: Nope.
2: Yeah, you just have a little remote control in your hand that holds that controls the speed.
1: And so when you fall off, it doesn't take off?
2: Yeah, no, it...
0: No. And sometimes, I've seen some guys who get on them and they have to kind of jump up and down and then...
2: Yeah.
0: I don't know what that... I don't know if that's almost like your dryer or your washer calibrates the weight of the laundry.
2: Oh, yeah.
0: At first.
2: Oh, yeah, they're cool.
0: Yeah.
1: Well, congratulations to the 90-year-old,
2: 95-year-old, 93 and 91-year-old.
0: Yeah,
3: see, you're never too big.
0: Keep it up,
3: never
0: fellas.
3: Too old.
0: Yeah,
3: keep moving.
0: They should make a movie of those three adventuring,
2: dude. And every picture we saw, they looked happier than I've been in 5 years.
0: Yeah, yes,
2: so nice.
3: Maybe you need to do more activities.
2: Maybe you should mind your own business.
1: You're out there fishing, thinking about all the things going wrong in your life. They're there going 100 miles an hour down a zip line in Wales.
3: You don't have time to think about the bad things going on in your life.
1: You're just thinking about the black abyss ahead.
0: And don't sell yourself short. Fishing activates 2 or 3 muscles, I'm sure.
3: Your shoulder, your wrist, maybe forearm.
4: Some more great stuff coming up on this Monday morning. A segment with comedian Jimmy Schubert is next. 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

0: Yeah, yeah.
1: Welcome back to the Best of the Bob and Tom Show. This is Christopher in the Bob and Tom Studios. Glad to have you with us this morning. Here is a great segment with comedian Jimmy Schubert.
2: Very handsome man, that.

0: stuff. You know, you have your heart ripped out of your butt and fed to you like a cheeseburger. Yeah, try it. It's fun. Everybody's doing it. Go ahead. Go ahead. Here, lose half your stuff. You know,
1: maybe you're not marriage material.
0: No, maybe I'm not.
1: I'm just saying.
0: No, you know why.
1: I think we can take a vote in the room. Yeah. What do you think? You stay single, don't ruin anybody else's life.
0: Oh, okay.
1: Put it that way.
0: Yeah, that's exactly right.
1: What else? These are, once again, this is considered cheating by some people in the survey.
2: Keeping someone in your phone under a fake name.
1: Oh, yeah. Again, if it's not your peptide dealer.
0: Yeah. If it's even if it's Pizza Hut, it's still cheat.
2: I have somebody in my phone under a fake name, but it's a famous person. I didn't want somebody to get their phone, phone and find it.
3: Oh yeah, Mon Jellencamp.
2: Yeah.
1: Yeah. No.
4: Monty, what's going on?
1: I have a question. I'd like to bring this discussion to a halt.
2: Okay.
1: What's your policy on deceased people in your phone?
2: I still have them.
4: Mm. Yeah, yeah.
3: I deleted 3 last week.
2: Yeah, I should delete, but I can't.
4: No.
1: Now, I have a question. I'm going somewhere with this.
3: Okay.
1: Is it okay to pre-delete if they're not dead but you want them to be?
0: You know what I do?
2: Well, you can block them first.
4: You can do anything you want. Yeah. They're your phone numbers.
1: Oh, are you with me on this, Chick?
4: Yes.
1: Now, how many people would you like to delete right now that are unfortunately still alive?
0: Well, you know what I do?
4: I've deleted them.
0: I do Hangman. They call me. They annoy me. I take one letter off their name. Do it again. One more letter. I'm going to hangman them. That's it. Who's calling? I have no idea. He's gone. Luck. That's it.
3: And it's generous. You gave them chances.
0: I gave you 5 chances, Bruce. I gave you 5 chances, Bruce. Now you're out.
1: Bruce. Jimmy's got a new project out there. It is a collection of comedy. We used to call them albums. It's called Clown Shoes. And if you go to jimmyschubert.com, you can see a nice photograph of the cover. And the essence of it, as he pointed out, is living life these days is like walking through a minefield wearing clown shoes. You can click right there and grab that record right now. And you can also find out where Jimmy's going to be live and in person. You're in Boca this weekend. Was that right? Am I getting
0: that? Yeah. You know, it's funny. Last time I was there, I was... I was getting a bag of assorted bagels for my friend, you know.
4: Huh.
0: You know, gave me a couple egg, couple plain, couple poppy, couple sesame, couple cinnamon raisin. I say to the guy, I said, let me get him a couple of those everything bagels. And the guy just took them, and he threw them in the bag with the other bagels. And I said, what are you doing? I don't even work at a bagel store. You don't do that. You have to isolate. I might as well just bought a bag of everything bagels. The everything bagel likes to force itself on the other bagels. It's like the Harvey Weinstein of bagels. It's an obnoxious bagel. If the everything bagel was a kid, we could send home from school with a note every day. He says, everything doesn't play well with the other bagels. It's like the Jehovah's Witness of bagels. It's obnoxious. You accept onion and garlic as your Lord and Savior? No, get out of here. You know, I just want to meet the guy who invented the everything bagel. What were you? I want a bagel that tastes like everything. Okay, settle down. Settle down. Some of us have a more refined palate. I like a cinnamon raisin toasted golden brown with the Irish curry. You go in for that nice cinnamon raisin bite, and all the onion and garlic for the everything bagel. It's hanging out on a bun. That's horrible. I know some people like the everything bagel.
1: Yeah, I live in a household with my girls like the everything bagel, and it ruins my bagel.
0: Well, you know what the thing is, I guess the everything bagel is just a plain bagel that identifies as everything. It's part of the LGBAGELTQ community. That was a joke for people who could spell.
1: I love that. Jimmy Schubert is our guest. We were in the middle of a news story about what defines cheating based on a survey of a few thousand people. And what have we got? What are
2: deleting messages so your partner won't see them.
1: Deleting messages.
2: Off your phone,
1: text messages,
2: yeah.
1: Okay.
2: Keeping in touch with an ex without telling your partner.
1: Right.
2: Secretly meeting someone one-on-one.
1: Well, yeah, I think,
4: having intercourse with someone not your partner.
0: Yeah, that's what I was just going to say.
4: Well, that might be cheating.
0: Getting caught inside of somebody else. You know, it's like, what are you doing? I'm not cheating. Don't believe me. I'm like, it's crazy.
2: Having a secret friendship your partner doesn't know about.
3: Why would somebody do that?
2: I don't know.
3: Do you guys, let's say your wife or your husband just hates your best friend, and then you secretly have lunch with them so you don't have to hear them complain about it.
2: Yeah.
3: That's not cheating, though.
4: Tom, what's that like? Do you have any best friends of yours that don't really fit into the couple dynamic?
2: Pat.
5: Yeah, me probably.
1: Oh, you think?
3: Well, Tom, have you ever had lunch with Pat but told your wife that you had lunch with Jeff Hoskin?
4: Yeah. Anybody but Pat.
3: No. Right.
1: No, I would say something like, hey, I had lunch with maybe Jason and Pat and Jeff.
4: And when when you tell her that, does she go, Pat,
5: you mean trouble, Mr. Trouble?
1: No? You didn't let him get near one of the lamps and knock it over.
4: That's right.
0: No, a lot of people getting caught with because the Apple things, the kids got the iPad out, and the text message goes to the dad's phone is also showing up on the iPad.
5: Oh, that's happened, yeah.
0: And little Timmy's playing a little game. Mommy, what's this? Oh, my God. You know,
2: sending heart emojis, inside jokes to someone in a romantic way.
1: Well, the heart emoji, people do that all the time.
2: But you don't mean it like...
4: Yeah, I don't see you, Tom, sending
1: I do the thumbs up.
4: Oh, so she might say, I love you, and you give her a thumbs up?
1: No, I meant it.
3: That would be amazing.
4: That would be unbelievable.
0: Yeah, all right.
1: I meant if Mr. Godwin were to text me something about a concert event we might be able to attend, I would go, hey, that sounds good, thumbs up. I'm not going to give him a heart.
3: But some people do give hearts.
1: Yeah.
2: Girls do it a lot to other girls. I send heart emojis all the time to my friends. My girlfriends.
1: I recently sent out a photograph of my new puppy.
2: Uh-huh.
1: And I got a lot of heart emojis from various people.
2: Because I love the dog.
1: Yeah.
3: Well,
1: yeah.
3: I sent you the eggplant and the water drops.
1: Yeah.
3: That was a hot dog.
1: That was weird.
4: And the jar of peanut butter. Yeah.
2: And then having a close friend's Instagram list that doesn't include their current partner. I don't even know what that means.
3: Neither do I.
4: Hmm.
3: Is that a feature on Instagram you can
2: apparently
3: have a list?
2: Yeah. Apparently it is.
3: All right.
0: I'm thinking about running a reverse OnlyFans account.
3: Oh, really?
0: Yeah, sending people a pic of a certain anatomy apart and then charging them $19.95 to get me to stop. You want me to stop? It's $19.95 a month. Please, stop. Here's your $19.95 a month. Doing pretty well.
1: Now, to me, the most exciting part of this article about what constitutes cheating, they asked people to very specifically write down what they thought might be cheating. Some of these are pretty funny.
3: Oh.
2: This says micro-cheating, where the people would walk away from a relationship.
3: Okay,
2: Tom, I'm surprised you want me to do this, because let's see.
4: Oh, gosh.
2: Chewing cereal too loudly.
5: Oh, boy.
3: Uh-oh. Wait. So this isn't cheating. I would leave a relationship.
2: People would end things with a partner.
4: These are a deal breaker.
2: Deal breaker.
0: All right. I got news for you. That's number one on my list.
5: That's a big one.
2: You cannot eat with Tom.
4: Yeah, no, you'd have to break up with Tom.
2: Yeah,
3: so you don't buy women a lot of taffy.
0: No.
5: A lot of milk.
0: I used to saltwater taffies.
4: Wasn't that at some point in our country, that like a gift? The guy would get a girl some saltwater taffy.
3: I think like back in the day, like if you were in Coney Island.
1: But don't you love that at the fair, and they have that.
4: Yes.
1: That weird machine that
4: pulls it and
1: it winds it.
0: Yeah, you can watch it being made.
2: Yeah.
3: There used to be men. Men used to have to do that. Can you imagine?
4: I mean, feeling if you give her a saltwater taffy, you'd also call her doll. Saltwater taffy, doll. Yeah.
3: I could go without taffy for the rest of my life. I don't need it.
2: I don't need it either. Sticks to your teeth, no.
0: Yeah, but pull out your fillings.
3: No, thanks. You like it, Tom?
1: I know.
3: Yeah, it's not No.
1: There used to be Bonomo's Turkish taffy. Remember that? And it was this hard, you'd have to slam it down.
2: The banana flavor.
4: You'd hit it on the counter and it'd break up in little pieces. Yeah, I remember that.
1: Wow. And by the way, I'll weigh in the same thing. Peanut brittle. No, I never need to eat it again.
2: Well, I like peanut brittle.
5: I love that.
2: Me too.
4: I like it better than taffy.
2: Especially homemade peanut brittle, yeah.
1: How about, do you think a woman named Taffy, can you take a woman named Taffy seriously?
4: Absolutely.
1: Maybe
4: not a Supreme Court justice.
1: To weigh in on the latest in our nuclear arsenal.
3: We have
1: Taffy Bronson here. Now, Taffy, do we have enough of these weapons to...
3: Have they updated the snake in a can gag from peanut brittle to something like Pringles
2: I think they do have a Pringles one.
3: You're not going to fool anyone by handing them a can of peanut brittle.
2: Yeah.
4: That is far too good a joke to just go by the way.
0: Yeah, like they update the joke.
3: Yeah.
0: Like the whoopee cushion. It's you make it up there, fill it with gravy. You know what I mean? And then you got an updated version of the whoopee cushion, right?
1: Well, we had the updated version with the Pringles can.
2: Well, remember?
3: Well,
2: that
3: was a real news story where a guy was
1: defecating into a Pringles can, and then we were told that apparently the gag was you would only fill it halfway chips in it.
3: That's assault.
1: Yeah. Oh, yeah. I agree. Jail time. Yes, absolutely.
0: That's wrong.
1: Although I want to congratulate you on your aim. That is a trick.
3: See, that's where you and I disagree. I think crapping into a Pringles can, it doesn't take a lot of skill. I'll show you.
2: Just got to make sure the holes line up.
3: Well, sure.
1: And also, quantity could be a problem. If it's, as you like to say, a silhouette altering event. That may be filling. I'm sorry.
2: Once again, reasons people have ended things with a partner. Tom, listen up. We have chewing cereal too loudly.
4: Uh oh, sorry. My fault.
3: Playing ZZ Top out of nowhere.
4: Yes. Sorry.
2: Their feet look weird.
3: That's a game or a deal breaker.
2: Weird. Yeah. Huh. Don't like the way they chewed their gum.
1: Uh-oh.
2: You're 3 for 3.
4: You got to, you had gum, chewing too loud.
3: She has complained about his feet.
2: Feet. Disagreed feet. On whether pineapple.
1: No, wait a second. No, the feet thing was not the way my feet looked.
4: Smelled?
1: No, my feet don't smell.
2: Intimate moment?
1: No, while in bed.
4: Yeah, sure.
1: Now,
2: you stabbed her?
3: Are they sharp or cold?
1: Sandpaper-like, I believe, was the...
3: I see. Terrible.
2: You need a nice pedicure.
3: You need a pumice stone.
2: Yeah, they'll take care of that.
3: A pumice stone.
0: She called me a koala bear and then she left. I don't know what that meant.
2: It scrapes off the dead skin on your feet.
1: Okay.
4: Do you ever trim your toenails and stuff? Do you soften them?
1: Yeah, they're very.
3: Do you remember Drew Hastings' his joke about? He goes, I was in the shower the other day wondering why so many people think I'm gay as I was pumicing my feet.
0: I get a mani pedi once in a while.
3: Oh, that's great. I've not got the mani before, but the pedi, I swear by.
2: Oh, I love them.
0: Because I'm not bending over to clip those things. You get it.
6: 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How about a little Christy Lee news this morning? It's coming up next on the Bob and Tom Show.
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0: This is the Best of the Bob and Tom Show on a Monday morning. Welcome back. This is Christopher in the Bob and Tom Studios. How about a little Christy Lee news for you on a Monday?
1: Okay, well, we've got to get back to the news desk with Christy Lee having exited the NHTSA sports desk. What have you got, Christy?
2: A Washington State man helped stop a fire at his neighbor's home, even though he was completely nude. Wesley Howard told King TV, that's K-I-N.

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10: 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Everything that rocks.
12: Hope you're having a great Monday morning. This is the Best of the Bob and Tom Show, and this is Christopher here in the Bob and Tom Studios. Here's a segment with comedian Andy Beningo.
13: Joining us in the studio, he's a handsome man. Looks like he works in the mailroom at your office. Wait, doesn't that guy work here? It's Andy Beningo. He
14: if
13: could
14: they
13: be
14: ever a... need a photo of Joe Sixpack, they should use Andy.
15: Yes.
16: Yeah.
15: Yes, I'm the epitome of fitness, my friends.
13: No, yeah. But you look like you're an accountant.
15: Can I pull off an accountant?
14: Oh yeah.
13: Not
14: Joe next door.
13: I don't think you have that skill set, but you look like you could be one. Now, next we have a guy that looks like he, just missed the role of.
14: No, he just walked out of Russell Simmons' closet.
13: Oh, there you go.
17: Oh my gosh.
14: I guess
13: it's comedian Al Jackson. Now, yep. And we were getting into an argument earlier this morning as we oft do about food at baseball games. I say hot dogs. You know, they're portable, they're relatively neat. And Chick had this list of all kinds of weird burritos and tacos. And I don't want to get, as I said, spaghetti and meatballs in a helmet. And you know what I'm saying?
14: And they have hot dogs, but hot dogs are wrapped in cotton candy.
13: Yeah, one of them had an actual ship.
14: Yep.
13: About the size of, bigger than a football. It had a cup holder.
14: The Mariners.
13: And then in the back was dipping sauce for whatever those were, shrimp or french fries.
17: They were nuggets.
13: Oh, they were nuggets, okay.
17: Nuggets.
13: Well, that's semi-acceptable.
17: Yeah.
13: What are your thoughts?

0: Isn't glizzy a hip-hop term for a gun? Isn't that...
1: No, maybe...
0: Wasn't a Glock a glizzy?
2: Could we not?
1: Maybe.
3: I think what you've got a hold of there is your NARC monthly. Yeah. I think you get.
1: Are you thinking of a Blicky?
0: Maybe you're thinking
1: of a Blicky.
0: Yeah, I'm not sure. I'm not up on my
3: hip hop
0: weaponry.
3: Why would you guess out loud?
0: I think it is. Thanks very much, Al.
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18: 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We're with Mike, who's leaving home to protect his family

0: I learned that I lived across the street from him, and I was really nervous to tell him because we just started becoming friends, and then I had to go, "Hey, buddy, guess who's your best friend?"
1: I heard Larry Miller talking about how when he works with Jerry, sometimes Jerry will rent out a movie theater earlier in the day, and then they go and watch a movie just them and get popcorn. Yeah. And so have you done that with him?
0: We do it every weekend. We're on the road. He has a routine, and it's really great. Yeah, we have breakfast at the set time, and then from breakfast we go see a movie that's pre-set up, and then we go. I tell the schedule to comedians, and they go, "This is a dream," because you don't have to worry about anything. You know exactly what you're going to do. It really makes the whole experience of the road fun. And it kind of releases your mind to get ready for the show. You're not making any decisions. So it's really great. Then we go to lunch. Wow. Then we go for a half hour walk after lunch. really great. Yeah.
2: Well, there's a reason Jerry is so good. I know he's disciplined and he sits down with a pad of paper and no distractions and writes all the time. Ryan, it's such a pleasure to see you again.
3: And don't be a stranger, Ryan. Come by the next time.
0: Yeah, I would love to. Yeah, I need to get back.
2: We'll make sure that we rent a movie theater for you. so you're comfortable.
3: Big time, Ryan.
2: Yes,
4: the
2: limo has to be a Porsche, as Christy said. Jeez, this guy is demanding. My God. I promised I had no more questions. I do have one more. Yeah. Do you do any acting?
0: Not a ton. I mean, I used to go out for auditions just when they would come up. I like it. I'm open to it. If anyone's really wanting to,
2: if they wanted to, the Jerry Seinfeld story.
3: No, you should go in and read for like a super bad guy and see what they'll say.
2: Oh God, you'd be a great
4: Mr.
2: bad guy.
4: Happy.
2: Yeah, but
0: I get that a lot, actually.
2: The happy hitman.
4: Yeah. Right.
2: He couldn't be guilty.
0: We put out a little trailer for this that was really interesting, and it actually required some acting. The trailer is really interesting. I tell the story of what happened before the accident, which is not in the material. So we put out this little 2-minute trailer you can find on YouTube. You go to my website, it's linked there. And I'd actually required a little bit of acting, so it's like a scripted kind of thing that we used as the trailer. So that's the first thing I've done in a while, but if you're interested in checking that out, it was kind of shot it very cinematically.
5: Line?
2: Shut up, Tom, is your line.
3: Oh, I'm sorry.
2: Hey, Ryan, we'll see you. Thank you.
1: Thanks, Ryan.
0: Thank you.
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3: This is the best of the Bob and Tom show for a Monday morning. This is Christopher in the Bob and Tom studios. Here's our final segment this morning with comedian Jamie Lisso.
4: Joining us in the studio, comedian Jamie Lisso. You're doing a little bit of New York stuff. Gutfeld coming up. When is that going
5: to
4: be?
5: And I'm actually from New York originally. I don't know if I've ever mentioned that to you guys. I lived in like upstate New York, and then I moved to the city as a young comedian, and it honestly got too expensive. Like I had to live in a studio apartment, which I don't know if everybody knows what a studio apartment is. It's basically where you live in one room and you pretend like that's okay. I had a buddy visit me. I had the tiniest studio you have ever seen, and this guy was like, "Dude, you should put up a mirror on the wall. You should put up like a wall mirror just so it like it looks bigger." And so I tried it. Actually, I put up a giant mirror on the wall, and then it looked like there were two guys living in crappy apartments right next to each other. Just two losers in matching outfits.
4: Have we completed our sports broadcast?
6: We have, indeed. Yes.
4: Okay, well, good. Well, then we can head over to the news desk with Christy Lee, the Cilac Insurance News Desk. What's happening over there?
7: A bomb squad was called to a French hospital after doctors found a World War I munition in a man's rectum.
6: In his what?
7: You heard me.
5: It's probably an honest mistake.
7: According to French media.
4: What a fan.
7: I mean, you don't fall on that, though. I can't use that excuse.
4: Yeah.
7: According to French media, the 24-year-old went to the hospital in Toulouse complaining of severe pain.
6: Was his ass Toulouse?
7: He explained he had introduced an object into his object rectum.
8: Have you seen that yet?
6: Well, how do you do?
7: But it was only during the operation that a surgeon discovered it was a World War I shell. The local bomb squad was called to the scene, and after securing the area, experts determined that the shell had been decommissioned and therefore presented no danger. The Toulouse prosecutor's office, though, has reportedly opened an investigation into the incident. So I guess it's illegal to put a shell up your ass?
8: Christy.
6: What's wrong with you, Christy?
4: I think possessing a munition like that would probably be illegal.
7: Oh.
4: But they say it's been decommissioned, and I'm not sure how they do that, but you got to be a real fan.
5: Yeah, that's got to be 45 minutes at TSA.
4: Yeah, the alarm's going to go off when you've got that, but you got to be a real World War I buff to be that into it that you decide you're going to celebrate Verdun by cramming a munition up your ass. But
7: aren't those pretty big?
4: Maybe.
5: Asses?
7: Wow. I don't know.
8: J-Lo's is huge.
7: I meant the show.
8: Oh, the show.
5: If I had something stuck in my butt, the last place I would go would be the hospital. I don't think I'd want anybody to know. I think I'd try to figure that out myself.
4: That's the problem.
7: A lot of people do that, then they're really in trouble.
5: Yeah.
7: That's how they end up.
4: But being a war buff, once was out, he did say, tanks.
6: Tanks.
4: I appreciate that. World War I joke.
7: Louisiana police have arrested a man, again, for allegedly seeking diaper changes.
6: What?
7: Yeah. WAFB reports 35-year-old allegedly posed as a person with special needs to seek out caregivers who would perform tasks consistent with infant and toddler care. He now faces human trafficking charges. It's the third arrest on similar charges since 2019.
4: So he was arrested for the third time.
6: Why am I laughing at you today?
9: I don't know. Yeah, it's weird.
4: This is one of my favorite impressions, though, because when he would meet them, what would he say to them, chick?
6: Hi, how are you?
4: No.
6: What would he say, Tom?
7: You know what he wants.
8: You know what he wants.
7: Come on, chick.
8: Don't do it, though.
6: Okay. I'm not doing it. You go ahead and do it.
4: Change me.
6: Change me. I'm dirty. The diaper thing was coming up. You know, that's no longer that funny, okay?
4: Oh, I think it's great.
6: To this reporter, I can tell you it's not.
4: What a weird thing to be into.
9: Yeah.
7: Well.
4: Putting ads out saying I wonder what kind of disability he told them he had.
7: I don't know.
4: So would he have them come over to his place and
7: Yeah.
4: soil himself and then ask them to? Wow.
7: It probably wasn't the only thing. If he wanted infant and toddler care, he probably went fed with a bottle and
10: wanted to be pampered.
6: Man, see, there we go again.
7: There we go.
4: No, but that, don't you see how bizarre and weird that is?
11: I mean, it's like some weird kind of kink thing. This is what this guy needs.
7: Kink thing, yeah.
11: I wish, because there's probably some girl, this is her thing too. I wish they could just find each other instead of bothering people that are working and creeping people out.
8: My goodness. Wasting people's time.
4: So, is there a sexual component to this?
7: Yes.
11: Yeah, it's got to be.
6: Sure.
7: Yes.
4: After the cleansing?
7: I don't know how it works.
11: Yeah, I'm not well versed in this kind of kink.
7: Yeah, me either.
10: I hope it's after.
7: Yeah, me too.
4: Well,
7: speaking of sex, a new poll out there reveals a quarter of Americans have sex just once a month or less.
11: You got up those numbers.
7: According to the Talker Research Survey, 2,000 U.S. adults conducted on behalf of the sex toy company Lilo found the average couple has sex four times per month for a total of 18.6 minutes each time.
4: I have a question. Wouldn't that be kind of a turnoff getting out the stopwatch? 18.6 minutes.
7: Yeah, that would be a... Baby, hold on. I got to start the clock.
4: When does it count? When do you start counting?
7: Do you start counting at kissing? Do you start counting
6: at...
7: Oh,
6: there you go.
7: If it's the actual act, 18 minutes is pretty... That's Josh numbers.
4: Yeah.
8: Yeah, it's a medication that,
7: yeah, that keeps him from... Yeah,
8: explain that, yeah.
7: For those people that know Josh, yeah.
4: And this is how many people did they survey?
7: 2,000.
4: Okay.
7: Adults under 30 led the charge, clocking in the highest number per month at 5.3, with millennials trailing behind at 5.1 times.
4: Hmm.
7: One in four said they have sex once a month or less.
4: Ooh.
7: 70% said they're satisfied with their sex lives. 40% reported feeling extremely satisfied. 15% unsatisfied.
10: I'm trying to figure out how you have sex less than one time a month. You start to do it, it counts as a half?
7: I don't know.
11: Someone came to the door, you had to slow down.
7: And this is with a couple. This isn't solo, right? Yeah.
4: Presumably.
7: Yeah.
10: I got in a huge fight with my ex-wife once. We did one of these surveys and our numbers were totally different for sex per month. That's a red flag.
7: Yep.
6: Big time red flag.
7: Polls also found Americans have an average of 2.4 dates with their partner per month, though 25% have zero date nights.
4: Now, do you do a formal date night with your wife?
10: We are very much homebodies. We spend a lot of time at home. We don't do a lot of going out. I am definitely getting older. You remember when you're younger and somebody goes, you got to go to this restaurant or this bar. It's packed.
11: Mm-hmm.
10: I want someone to go, you got to go here. It's empty.
8: Yep.
10: Crazy how it all changes.
7: Yeah. And no music playing so you can actually talk to your partner.
10: I do not like music. We went to this dinner and there was this acoustic guitar player that was so bad. And at the end, and it just ruined your conversation. And at
8: what
10: the end,
8: place
10: she
8: was it?
10: It was,
8: that was me.
10: It was.
6: No.
10: Yeah, I believe it was Ruby Tuesdays, Pat. And, but at the end, she was like, does anybody have any requests? And I was like, yeah, could you play at another time? Do you know you suck? Do you know? I find it very distracting.
7: Yeah, it is distracting.
4: Yeah, we were talking about, I can't stand restaurants where they have television sets on.
10: I don't like it either.
7: Have you asked them to turn the music down before?
4: Oh, absolutely.
7: So have I. I'm sorry, I can't.
4: That place we went to, we took... the girls to a place not too long ago. Willie was with me, and it was this super elegant sushi place, and they were blasting disco. Just like thump, thump, thump, thump.
7: Was it disco or EDM?
11: I think it was EDM. Okay. I don't think it was disco.
7: Yeah, I didn't think it was disco.
11: I think it was some sort of remix song.
4: It was awful.
11: They're playing disco. The kids
4: Whatever
11: love the Bee Gees.
8: Could you turn the disco down?
6: Turn that disco down.
4: It was recognizable as something resembling music, but it was awful.
7: Yeah. Gen Z respondents were the most likely to have experimented with sex toys, up 60%. Millennials at 55%. Baby boomers, less likely, with only 25% saying they've tried a sex toy. Vibrators, 70%. Lubricants, 65%. The most common additions to intimate moments. And a third say they have sexted with their partner. 15% report they've tried FaceTime sex.
6: FaceTime?
7: Yeah, where you FaceTime each other in separate places. And
8: it's quite popular.
4: But by places, you mean geographical, not different places in your body.
7: Well, of course,
4: this
7: Tom.
4: Is my face. These are my feet.
10: I go on OnlyFans, but I pretend I'm FaceTiming with her. I pretend it's just me and her. I swear I sent, I'm not going to say, I sent a terrible, I sent like a guy pic to my wife once.
11: Yeah.
10: And she's like, no, thank you. Like, legitimately, she was like, I appreciate the thought. Could you please never do this again? And it was good lighting. Everything was great.
11: Yeah.
10: It was a good day. And she was like, this is really sweet of you. Please don't ever do that again.
6: All right.
4: And you went to Glamour Shots and had them help you light it.
10: Yeah. It was a good.
7: Oh, it was wrapped in a boa and everything?
10: Yeah. The toupee was securely on.
6: Yeah. Had lipstick on.
4: Yeah. I don't get that. I don't understand why that's...
6: Glamour shots?
7: No.
4: The sex thing.
10: I know. I did use a little bit of a camera trick, too. I put it next to one of those airplane liquor bottles.
6: Yeah.
8: That works.
10: I go, hey, you just got back from Costco. Wanted to send you this.
6: Right. Totally worked.
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17: Well, it's a hot Labor Day, the unofficial end of summer, and summer says it's sticking around a little bit longer, maybe another week or so with these above normal temperatures. Still signs of a break at about a week from today. Overnight lows may slip back into the 60s with afternoon highs in the 80s. Hopefully that will happen. Still a lot of time between now and then. Stay hydrated. High temperatures today and tomorrow in the low to mid 90s. I'm WAFF 48 First Alert Chief Meteorologist Brad Travis with your forecast.
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4: Yeah, you use gas. 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That's no longer like a prank. 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
5: Yeah, what a prank.
3: Yeah, that's not domestic terrorism.
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8: Well, it's a hot Labor Day, the unofficial end of summer, and summer says it's sticking around a little bit longer, maybe another week or so with these above normal temperatures. Still signs of a break at about a week from today. Overnight lows may slip back into the 60s with afternoon highs in the 80s. Hopefully that will happen. Still a lot of time between now and then. Stay hydrated. High temperatures today and tomorrow in the low to mid 90s. I'm WAFF 48 First Alert Chief Meteorologist Brad Travis with your forecast.
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9: Well, it's a hot Labor Day, the unofficial end of summer, and summer says it's sticking around a little bit longer, maybe another week or so with these above normal temperatures. Still signs of a break at about a week from today. Overnight lows may slip back into the 60s with afternoon highs in the 80s. Hopefully that will happen. Still a lot of time between now and then. Stay hydrated. High temperatures today and tomorrow in the low to mid 90s. I'm WAFF 48 First Alert Chief Meteorologist Brad Travis with your forecast.
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1: 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I'm going to have, what's the metric for measuring that? Well, there were 11 failed versions. It got me thinking. 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Was there 43 failed versions of that? And then ABC, Heinz 57, 56 failed. That's why I like A1 steak sauce. 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
5: Well, it's a hot Labor Day, the unofficial end of summer, and summer says it's sticking around a little bit longer, maybe another week or so with these above normal temperatures. Still signs of a break at about a week from today. Overnight lows may slip back into the 60s with afternoon highs in the 80s. Hopefully that will happen. Still a lot of time between now and then. Stay hydrated. High temperatures today and tomorrow in the low to mid 90s. I'm WAFF 48 First Alert Chief Meteorologist Brad Travis with your forecast.
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9: For your afternoon on this Labor Day, temperatures are going to be in the 90s still, although a little bit better than what we had over the weekend. The actual feels like will be almost 10 degrees cooler, but you may notice that. But when it's hot, it's hot. If you think like I do, stay hydrated out there. We got good weather, at least clear weather. We do need some rain, but not much rain to be had for the rest of this week. Potentially this weekend, if we get this frontal boundary in here, that may trigger a round of showers and storms. I'm WAFF 48 First Alert Chief Meteorologist Brad Travis with your forecast.
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8: For your afternoon on this Labor Day, temperatures are going to be in the 90s still, although a little bit better than what we had over the weekend. The actual feels like will be almost 10 degrees cooler, but you may notice that. But when it's hot, it's hot. If you think like I do, stay hydrated out there. We got good weather, at least clear weather. We do need some rain, but not much rain to be had for the rest of this week. Potentially this weekend, if we get this frontal boundary in here, that may trigger a round of showers and storms. I'm WAFF 48 First Alert Chief Meteorologist Brad Travis with your forecast.
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7: For your afternoon on this Labor Day, temperatures are going to be in the 90s still, although a little bit better than what we had over the weekend. The actual feels like will be almost 10 degrees cooler, but you may notice that. But when it's hot, it's hot. If you think like I do, stay hydrated out there. We got good weather, at least clear weather. We do need some rain, but not much rain to be had for the rest of this week. Potentially this weekend, if we get this frontal boundary in here, that may trigger a round of showers and storms. I'm WAFF 48 First Alert Chief Meteorologist Brad Travis with your forecast.
8: Don't call it.
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3: Did you know what instrument Joey Kramer, Pick Withers, and Sib Hashian had in common? Well, Joey Kramer does it for Aerosmith. Pick Withers did it for Dire Straits. And Sib Hashian did it for Boston. All three of them while sitting down because they all play drums. If you said Joey, Pick, and Sib were drummers, then drum roll please. You passed today's pop quiz. Class dismissed.
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6: For your afternoon on this Labor Day, temperatures are going to be in the 90s still, although a little bit better than what we had over the weekend. The actual... feels like will be almost 10 degrees cooler, but you may notice that. But when it's hot, it's hot. If you think like I do, stay hydrated out there. We got good weather, at least clear weather. We do need some rain, but not much rain to be had for the rest of this week. Potentially this weekend, if we get this frontal boundary in here, that may trigger a round of showers and storms. I'm WAFF 48 First Alert Chief Meteorologist Brad Travis with your forecast.
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1: We're speaking with Gil Moore, the great drummer and singer from the terrific band Triumph. Do you remember the name of your very first band when you were like an eighth grade or something?
2: Yeah, Rick and I have a contest on who had the worst names. Anyway, Mondo Plus Four was one of mine.
1: I like that.
2: And then I went right from there. I actually went straight downhill to Abernathy Shagmaster's Wash and Wear Band.
1: That's awful.
2: Yeah, it really is awful, but it's hard to top Rick's General Mud. I mean, that's
0: Bob and Tom in the morning and highlights all day long.
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0: You may notice that. But when it's hot, it's hot. If you think like I do, stay hydrated out there. We got good weather, at least clear weather. We do need some rain, but not much rain to be had for the rest of this week. Potentially this weekend, if we get this frontal boundary in here, that may trigger a round of showers and storms. I'm WAFF 48 First Alert Chief Meteorologist Brad Travis with your forecast.
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1: 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Actual people riding in actual elevators. It's Elevator Talk.
2: 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Hold the door.

0: It's Elevator Talk. In this week's episode, two total strangers meet in an elevator.
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2: 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Could you hit 7, please?
1: 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Yeah, I got it.
2: Thanks. That's nice out.
1: Yeah. Hey, can I smell your panties?
2: 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God, of course not.
1: Oh, it must be your feet.
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1: The other day, I was in the supermarket. 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Are there 11 failed versions? It got me thinking. You know, Vicks Formula 44D, was there 43 failed versions of that? And then ABC, Heinz 57, 56 failed. That's why I like A1 steak sauce. They got it right the first time.
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5: Many of us back to work tomorrow, back in the air conditioning hopefully, but if you're working outside, it's not going to be as hot, but you still need to hydrate out there. Temperatures are going to be in the low 90s, heat index mid to upper 90s, Monday, Tuesday, Wednesday, and a slight chance of rain as we enter the weekend. It all depends on the timing of a potential

0: 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I'm WAFF 48 First Alert Chief Meteorologist Brad Travis with your forecast.
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9: Many of us back to work tomorrow, back in the air conditioning, hopefully. But if you're working outside, it's not going to be as hot, but you still need to hydrate out there. Temperatures are going to be in the low 90s, heat index mid to upper 90s, Monday, Tuesday, Wednesday. And a slight chance of rain as we enter the weekend. It all depends on the timing of a potential, and I stress potential, frontal boundary that may come in and cool us off a week from today. I'm WAFF 48 First Alert Chief Meteorologist Brad Travis with your forecast.
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3: It's time once again to escape to another world where the rock is always just right. 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
4: Welcome to Alice's Attic on Monday, September 7th. Last night, my tour with the Hollywood Vampires wrapped up in the Czech Republic. It was a really fun month in Europe with these guys. Now I can go home to America and get all the ice I could ever dream of in my soft drinks. And I could get butter on my popcorn. The tour went great. I mean, all sellout shows, all great reviews. Very powerful tour. Anyway, let's get on with the show. Coming up is a Cooper's Countdown from 1981. A listener email from one of you nutcases. And a very special This Day in Rock honoring the death of one of my close friends. Now, let's get to the music.
3: Alice's Attic with Alice Cooper is out on the road.